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101.7 The Beach. Hour 2 of the Cannon Show is on. It is October 5th. If you got a birthday today, happy birthday. You're celebrating today with none other than Travis Kelce, turning 37 today. Happy birthday from the Cannon Show. What do you think? Taylor got him.

0: 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Yo, who are you saying hi to?
1: Let's go with my friend Sheila. She just got divorced too last year. She's had a rough time, so.
0: Oh, she needs to get her ass back out there. She's probably in her prime.
1: Yes, she does. I keep telling her that.
0: She can't be sitting there watching you have all the fun. Throw that lady some scraps.

0: 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I love it.
1: My son wants to say hi.
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0: That's a great name for a kid or a cheesy nightclub, right?
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1017 The Beach. I did the most domesticated thing over the weekend. 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I never do that. There was a lady with dreads, and she sold me a tree. How long till I kill the tree? I'll let you know.

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1: Hey, this is Amy, and my truth bomb is, just because I'm sleeping with my boss does not mean I'm using it to get a raise or get ahead of work. Listen, so sometimes a woman has needs. I'm insanely impressed with this man's skincare. His skin is glowing. He's hot. He's so charismatic, and the way he carries himself is just so sexy. You know, sometimes a girl has needs, and I don't care if I'm sleeping with my boss. And by the way, have you seen the budget? I'm definitely not getting a raise.

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Hour 3 of the Cannon Show is on. We got a brand new band stopping by this week. They're called Temper City. They're blowing up. They've got a song that's blowing up on TikTok. They're going to be here tomorrow. If you've got any questions for them, hit me up.

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I was reading that the time you eat your breakfast can determine if you live long or not. 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

to the top, I've been out of shape, thinking out the box, I'm an astronaut. I blasted off the planet, rocked it, caused catastrophe, and it matters more because I had it. 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
1: 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Isn't that like half the point of it? 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

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All right, your shout-outs taking over the Cannon Show next hour. We got a lot of them coming in today. If you've got one, 800-669-1010 or slide into the DMs with a voice DM at Cannon Show, and we'll get it on next.

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0: 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Shout outs on the Cannon Show. Who are you showing some love to?
1: Let's shout out all the go-getters out there. We're hustling, making things happen every day.
0: I love that. If some people hustled as hard as they hate, their life would be so much better.

0: 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Javier, who you shouting out, man?
1: Shout out my wife, Sarah.
0: And nobody else, right? Nobody else.
1: Nobody else.
0: Because nobody else matters but her, man.
1: Yeah, right.

0: 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Someone else that doesn't know who to shout out. You have no idea.
1: No.
0: Wow. You're not even... Are you married?
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0: Roger that.
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1: Thank you for your shout-outs today. I'm still going through some of the voicemails we got over the weekend. We had some intoxicated people leaving shout-outs over the weekend. We'll get those on the air on the Cannon Show. 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

101.7 The Beach. It's Cannon with a K. Hope you had an amazing weekend. Thank you for chilling with us. It's the fifth hour of the show. That means at the very end, that's when we do your request of love and devotion. So you can get that in right now. That would be amazing. 800-669-1010. Let us know who you love, and we'll let everyone else know on the Cannon Show. Welcome in.

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0: Stay solid, never lie to you. 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

101.7 The Beach. So CBS and Tony Romo mutually agreed to part ways the other day. Mutually because he got a DUI, and mutually because his contract says he gets to keep most of his money. So he's going to be taking a little chillax vacation. Hopefully he'll take an Uber next time.

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hate to give the satisfaction asking how you're doing now. How's the castle built of people you pretend to care about? Just what you wanted. 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I see the parties and diamonds sometimes when I close my eyes. 6 months of torture, you sold to some forbidden paradise. I loved you truly.

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5: Were you out drinking? Were you in the living room chilling, watching television? It's been a year now. Think I figured out how to let you go and let communication die out. I know you know, we know you weren't down for forever and it's fine. I know, we know we weren't meant for each other and it's fine. But if the world was ending, you'd come over, right? You'd come over and you'd stay the night. Would you love me for the hell of it? All our fears would be irrelevant. If the world was ending, you'd come over, right? The sky'd be falling and I'd hold you tight. And there wouldn't be a reason why we would even have to say goodbye. If the world was ending, you'd come over, right? Right? If the world was ending, you'd come over, right?

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0: right, let's start clearing the parade route because it's time to recognize our hero of the week.
1: Wow, downtown shuts down.
0: That's right. It's Brooke and Jeffrey in the morning. And for this story, we're headed to Peru.
2: Oh, cool. Ooh,
0: where a married man was planning a vacation for him and his wife.
3: A hero, Jeff.
0: Yep. Well,
1: shout out to the husbands.
0: Let's get to the end of the story before we start calling who's the hero here.
1: Uh-oh.
0: Anyway, this guy wanted to take her to the capital city of Lima.
2: Ooh.
1: Okay.
0: And
1: nice.
0: He went online to research romantic spots that they could visit together.
2: Yeah, this all sounds great.
1: Sounds beautiful.
0: Yeah, he read about this really nice park area that they have downtown, so he wanted to see what it looked like and pulled up the Google Street View.
2: Yeah.
0: And the photo showed this cute little area with some bridges.
2: Nice.
0: Beautiful flower-lined pathway.
2: Uh-huh.
1: Wow.
0: But he noticed something else in the picture that was kind of weird.
2: What?
0: It was his wife sitting on a bench with another man's head in her lap as she stroked his hair.
2: What?
1: What?
0: Google Street View. Oh, and even though her face was blurred, he still recognized her from her clothes and other physical features.
2: Oh.
1: Yeah, you recognize your wife.
0: Yes.
2: Oh, that's an intimate situation. Yeah. Mm-hmm. I mean, maybe her hands are up. Maybe the man laid down and she didn't know how to move him.
0: There's actually a few different angles of it where she is definitely very comfortable. So he showed the photos to his wife and she confessed to having an affair.
1: So they
0: agreed to get a divorce.
2: Yikes.
1: Wow, Google is breaking up family.
0: Yeah.
2: Oh, man.
0: It's a good lesson, though. If you're cheating and the Google Street car drives by,
1: run.
0: Maybe stop for like a second.
1: They're always taking pictures.
2: It should have shown her pushing the man off of her.
0: Yeah.
2: Just onto the ground.
1: Quick, act like you're attacking me.
2: Yeah.
0: I'm going to mace you, but it's just for the picture.
2: Yeah.
0: But for being in the right place at the right time, that makes the driver of that Google Street View car in Peru our hero of

0: Okay.
1: I mean,
0: okay. True.
1: I can't imagine how many couples he's actually busted.
2: Yeah.
0: By accident.
2: Now let's move on. We got to get to the shock collar question of the day with the man who's standing in the right place at the right time in front of that microphone, our own digital Jake. Let's go.
3: Today is National Noodle Day.
1: Ooh, I love noodles.
0: Oh my gosh, I mean lots of pasta.
3: Where we all get to celebrate everyone's favorite sound on planet Earth.
0: Oh, wow. It's a compliment in many Asian cultures.
1: How long was that noodle? Yeah.
3: Never gets old. Nothing brings people together quite like hearing another human vacuum their lunch up into their face hole.
2: That's sweet.
0: I love it.
3: And luckily, that beautiful sound is international. Because just about every corner of the world has created its own famous style of noodles and special noodle etiquette. And that's why today we're taking our taste buds on an international carb crawl for a special Pasta La Vista edition of Plenty of 20. Now, you'll say number 1 through 20, and I'll needle you with noodle questions. You just have to use your noodle to come up with the right answer.
0: Ah. Got bars, Jake. That was nice.
3: Thank you, Jose. We'll start with the woman who believes it's not about the size of his noodle. It's about how much processed cheese powder you dump on top of it. That's Alexis.
4: 3.
3: Alexis, in 2005, archaeologists uncovered a bowl of noodles that had been buried for over 4,000 years.
1: I still eat them.
3: They were still recognizable as long, thin strands. Where did they find this ancient takeout? Was it A, Greece, B, Egypt, C, China, or D, East Los Angeles, where an abandoned Panda Express was shut down?
0: Hey, man, look at these noodles.
4: Those would still look the same after that long.
0: Yeah, legit.
4: Okay, well, if I was good at history and knew a lot of logic, I could go through each place, but I'm not good at that. So let's just say China.
3: Okay. So let's go with China.
2: I give up, A.
3: She says China.
4: Like
3: the noodles were found at the archaeological site, in northwestern China, sealed beneath an overturned bowl and about 10 feet of sediment.
1: Oh my God, why is that more exciting than any T-Rex skeleton?
0: Yeah. Right. The bones.
1: Yeah.
3: All right, Alexis got hers right. Brooke, it's your turn.
1: Give me 9. It looks like a noodle.
3: Number 9.
1: Wrapped up noodle.
3: In the 1950s, a Japanese man named Momofuku wanted to invent noodles that people could prepare quickly at home.
1: Yeah.
3: He spent months experimenting before noticing something his wife was doing in the kitchen that helped unlock the secret to instant noodles.
1: Okay.
3: Was it A, deep frying tempura, B, drying pasta on clotheslines, C, freezing pasta, or D, ordering DoorDash so he didn't have to cook?
1: DoorDash in the 50s.
0: Already?
1: The freezing of the pasta makes me feel like it's a reheat situation, so I'm gonna go with C, freezing pasta.
3: Brooke's saying freezing. I'm sorry, he was deep frying. Ando Momofuku realized that frying noodles in hot oil could remove moisture and help keep them longer. And then his instant chicken ramen debuted in 1958.
0: Wow.
3: We are 1 for 2 so far. We're talking noodles for National Noodle Day. Jose, it's your turn. 3 and 9 have been chosen.
0: I'm going to go with Brooke's pasta-shaped numbers. I'm going to go 1. It's a dry noodle.
1: Okay. Oh, it's a very straight one.
3: In 2005, a man named Soichi Noguchi took instant noodles somewhere they've never been before.
1: Ooh.
3: In fact, Nissan Food came up with a special formula so he could eat them at his destination.
1: Huh.
3: Where was it? Was it at the top of Mount Everest?
1: Okay. Oh.
3: Underwater at the Great Barrier Reef in Australia?
1: Whoa.
3: In space?
0: Yeah.
3: Or at an abandoned Panda Express in East Los Angeles.
2: The one's in the news all the time.
0: How do people keep getting in here? Well, my first instinct was space. I feel like that's a huge thing for any company.

0: yeah. to show up in space.
1: You don't think there's been noodles in space before then, though? You know,
0: like, I don't know, because I, well, in 2005, you're right. I
2: can't imagine slurping them in zero gravity.
0: True, and the soup would actually float
2: all over
0: the
2: all the station.
0: I think I'm going to go with the top of Mount Everest.
3: The top of Mount Everest is an achievement.
2: No.
3: It's not the right answer. It was space.
0: Darn, that's what I thought originally.
3: The Japanese astronaut had special zero-gravity instant noodles shaped like balls that space travelers could easily consume, and they wouldn't fly away.
1: Interesting.
2: Oh, pasta balls.
3: Jeffrey, it's your turn. How about a number?
2: Eight.
3: In Japan, slurping noodles loudly isn't necessarily considered bad manners. In fact, some noodle experts say the technique helps you enjoy the food.
1: Mm.
3: What's one reason for all that enthusiastic slurping?
1: Oh, interesting.
3: And no multiple choice for you, Jeffrey.
2: Oh, I think some Food Network says slurping is the way that you let the chef know that they're good.
1: Is that what it is? Or is there like a flavor reason? Like, it gets all over your lips and sometimes a little bit on your nose, and that tastes good.
4: Or your shirt, too, if you want to slurp.
1: Yeah.
2: You like a little nostril noodle action?
1: Yeah, sure. A little leftovers to
2: suck it up.
1: Lick off afterwards.
2: I think it's about the noise, and the noise of slurping says, this is a good meal.
0: It does.
3: Jeffrey's going for the noise. I'm sorry, Jeffrey. Yeah. It's the aroma.
1: Really?
3: Slurping the noodles helps release the noodles' aroma and can help carry it to the back of your nose or under your shirt, like Brooke said, making the flavors easier to appreciate.
2: Wow.
0: Oh, I didn't know how fancy it was.
1: And you want it all over your face, Jeff.
3: You guys used your noodles. Alexis used hers best and won today.
0: Hey.
3: 20 of 20.
2: So Alexis gets to choose who gets shocked today. They're going to be singing Lose Yourself by Eminem. Who's it going to be?
4: Oh, Jose the noodle expert got it
0: Come on, Jose. She's right. His palms are sweaty. Knees weak. Arms are heavy. There's vomit on his sweater already. Mom's biscotti. He's not. Oh, of course you got me on biscotti.
2: Yep.
0: It's noodles.
2: That was your shock collar question of the day. Phone tap's coming up in just a few minutes.
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1: Hello?
2: Hi, I'm looking for Daria.
1: That's my wife. No, this isn't her phone.
2: Okay, sorry. I've been trying to reach Daria, but she isn't answering her phone. So this was the secondary number, and she needs to pick up this item today.
1: Sorry. Where are you calling from again?
2: From by electronics store.
1: Bye.
2: Yeah, there's an item that was said to be ready for today, and she needs to come get it.
1: No, man, she's not around. I can give her the message if you want, or I can.
2: Okay.
1: I mean, I might be able to come pick it up. Like, what is it? I'll come get it.
2: Yeah. Okay, I mean, it's a new Apple Watch for an anniversary gift.
1: Wait, what? What do you mean?
2: An Apple... Oh. Oh, God. You're the husband. Oh, my God.
1: Are you kidding me?
2: I am so sorry.
1: It's my anniversary?
2: Did I just win a gift?
1: I mean, dude, forget about the watching. I'm way more worried about that.
2: Oh, my, I
1: didn't even... remember, and this is the second year in a row.
2: But that's why she wanted to pick up this afternoon, because she said it was urgent.
1: Yeah, I get all that. I get all that.
2: I'm so, I feel so stupid right now.
1: Yeah, I'm the stupid one, man.
2: No, I am the stupid one because I spoiled the gift.
1: It's not about that. Like, you just opened my eyes to the fact that I missed my anniversary for the second year in a row.
2: Look, man, it's not too late. I can just call her and tell her the watch was delayed today.
1: Yeah,
2: that'll buy you some time, you know.
1: Yes, do that. Oh, do that, please.
2: Wait, no, I can't. I already called her 3 times and left messages saying that it's ready.
1: Damn it. Okay.
2: Let me just, like, try and help you out here. I'm going to just ask one of my coworkers. Hey, Barb? Barb?
3: Yeah, what's the haps, Chip? Oh, you calling good old Barb?
2: Yeah, can you come over here for a second?
3: Oh, sure. What's up?
1: What is going on, man? What's going on?
2: I have this gentleman on the phone who forgot his anniversary, and it's today.
1: I gotta go. Guys, I gotta go.
2: Well, hold on. Barb's always got great ideas.
3: Is she not important to him?
2: No, I mean, I think she's important to him. It's just he's not that great at that type of thing, you know?
1: What do you mean I'm not that great? Dude, you don't even know me. I normally remember everything.
2: No, totally. I'm sorry about that. It's just he forgot it last year, too.
3: 2 years in a row?
2: I know.
1: Guys.
3: Oh, my God.
1: Guys, listen.

0: surfing equipment. When was the last time you were at the circuit?
1: What is going on?
0: When was the last time you were at?
1: What are you talking about?
0: Let me ask you this. When was the last time you were at the circus?
1: The circus? What?
0: My husband got me tickets to Barnum and Bailey's for our anniversary back in 97. Oh,
1: 97?
0: Really?
1: Okay, look.
0: Treasure it.
1: You're not, this isn't helping.
2: Actually, I got it.
0: Okay.
2: I got it.
0: Oh, okay.
2: I got an idea. Can I have the phone?
1: You got what? I am dead here. No, I'm dead.
3: A perfect gift for your wife in our store.
1: Oh, my God.
3: It's 20% off this week only. It's going to save you a lot of money.
1: I don't have any time to do any of this stuff, man. I don't have time.
3: I am wrapping it up as we speak. A brand new digital scale.
1: Oh, come on. God, stop.
3: It's got Bluetooth in it.
1: Come on. You don't give a woman a scale.
3: It's okay? Not just any scale. It's digital.
1: I don't give a if it's digital or not. It could be straight from God himself.
3: Samsung.
1: You can't give a scale to a woman for an anniversary.
3: Oh, do you have a new idea?
0: Oh, I have an idea. Okay. I have an idea.
3: Okay,
0: I have an idea.
1: My idea is to hang up the phone.
0: Oh, you should get her a prank phone call. They're actually free, and they're through the radio show, Brooke and Jeffrey in the Morning.
2: Oh, that's a good one.
0: Oh, don't you love
1: That's a stupid idea. No, I'm not doing that.
0: Well, that's actually what
1: not a nice thing to do for an anniversary at all.
0: That's what she got for you. So you should do the same for her.
1: What?
0: Yeah. Well, I think he likes it.
1: Oh, my God.
0: I don't know. I don't know, but we should tell him that we're not from the electronics store.
1: Is this a yo, I cannot believe it.
0: It's actually Brooke and Jeffrey for Brooke and Jeffrey in the Morning. We're doing a phone tap on you.
3: Yeah, dude, your wife Daria set you up for this. Don't worry, you didn't forget your anniversary yet. You still got two more days. We were just messing with you.
1: You nitwit suggesting all those crappy gifts.
0: Oh, come on.
2: Crappy?
0: Yeah, it's the greatest show on earth. You've not been to the circus?
4: Wake up every morning with Brooke and Jeffrey phone taps. Weekdays on the 20s. Only on

0: certain things you cannot forget when you're going out on a date.
1: Okay.
0: Your wallet.
2: Mm-hmm. Oh, yeah.
0: A teeth check.
1: Oh, yeah.
2: Totally.
0: And that little sheet of paper where your mom wrote instructions on how to satisfy your partner.
1: Ew, Jack.
0: Don't forget that. It's going to come in handy. Trust
2: really
0: me.
2: Really important, dude.
1: Can your mom teach you about, like, what silverware to use?
3: Yeah.
0: That's in there. Trust
1: yeah.
0: me.
1: Oh, she's God.
0: She covers it all. But 5 minutes into one of our listeners' first dates, he realized he forgot maybe the most important thing of all.
1: Uh-oh.
0: And it sent him into full-on panic mode.
1: Oh.
0: You're going to hear the extremely important thing he can't believe he forgot in your brand new second date update next.

0: People might say it's presumptuous on a first date to bring a girl straight to a hotel.
1: Yeah. Whoa,
0: but
1: yeah.
0: Brooke would say the La Quinta? Oh, my.
2: I didn't know you were going to say a nice hotel.
0: We don't even need a room. I'll just lay on the breakfast bar. You feed me Raisin Bran till I say stop.
2: Oh, I'll show you how to use that waffle maker.
3: Wait, is this 8 a.m. date?
0: That's how Brooke likes it. But I only bring it up because according to our listener, Jack, in his email, he says he had his first date at a local hotel.
2: Okay.
0: And that's all I know. So, Jack,
2: please,
0: you dog.
3: Please say a nice restaurant at a local hotel.
2: Yeah, cross my fingers for a bar.
3: Yeah.
0: Hey, man, welcome to the show, dude.
4: Thank you for having me on. And you know what? That sounds really great, but it wasn't that.
2: Were you talking about the breakfast bar sounds really great?
3: Hook up with the waffle machine?
4: No, I'm talking about taking the lady to a hotel on the first date. Like you guys.
2: Oh, it didn't happen.
0: Oh, did that not happen? I thought that's what it said in the email. But
3: Jeff, what did you mess up again?
0: Sorry, reading's hard. Okay, I apologize. So maybe you should just start at the beginning. Tell us about this lady that you met.
4: All right. Well, we did go to a hotel, but it was the coffee bar, though.
3: So Jeff read the word hotel and was like, it was a hotel date.
0: What else do you do at a hotel?
3: I guess you can get coffee.
0: Apparently.
2: Why is a coffee bar okay, but the La Quinta breakfast bar isn't? Yeah. I mean, literally, what is the difference?
3: It's
0: really
3: kind of a blurred line.
2: I mean, it's just a fancier name.
4: I just figured if I put hotel in the email, it's like, oh, this is getting somebody's attention.
2: Okay. Yeah, well, it worked.
0: It sure did.
2: What's her name?
5: Jeff's easy to get.
0: Yeah.
4: Her name is Delilah.
0: Okay. And how did you meet her?
4: We met on a dating app.
2: Did you take everything in your power not to sing that Plain White Tees song to her?
3: Oh, God. I bet she's from
4: Delilah. Yeah. Actually, yeah. And you would think, like, that alone would make me remember. But I don't know if it's because, you know, dating apps and you're looking at a lot of different people, a lot of different names. Mm-hmm. But we were sitting there, and I think within 5 minutes, I can't remember her name.
2: No!
3: Oh, no.
4: Yeah.
2: What did you do?
3: Oh, dang.
2: You're like, well, hey there, pretty lady.
0: Oh, yeah.
3: Oh, coffee lover.
0: Hopefully hey, not.
4: Luckily, she kind of saved me from it because she started telling a story about her and a friend, and she was like, oh, and my friend was like, Delilah, what are you doing? And I'm like, oh, that's it.
2: Oh,
0: Delilah, yes.
3: Oh, my gosh, you listened to her? Yeah. That's a good thing.
0: That's a big
2: win. Not the first time around, it sounds like.
0: Okay.
3: Actually, you're right. Now you're listening.
0: So now that you're 15 minutes into the date and you finally refigured out her name, where does it go from there?
4: I mean, to back up a little bit, she's very pretty. And I was really attracted, and this may have been like the whole I forgot her name thing, but she had this like brown, reddish hair. Picture like Emma Stone, but prettier.
0: Oh, wow.
3: That's actually a good visual.
0: Shots fired at Emma Stone.
3: I know
2: what?
3: Emma Stone's hair.
2: Why? She's really pretty.
3: Yeah.
0: Emma Stone is a big listener to this show, so you should know that.
3: Sure.
0: That
3: but we
0: probably
3: just
0: offended her.
3: But
0: that's okay.
2: I mean, that's awesome. You were blown away at how gorgeous this woman was. Delilah?
4: Yeah. And it was, aside from, like, I can't remember your name, there were a couple other weird things you kind of take as a good sign. Like, we were wearing the same colors.
2: Oh.
3: That's like the universe.
2: Did she notice that, or did you point it out?
4: She actually was the one who pointed that out.
5: Like, are we talking like black and brown? Or are we talking
2: Oh my God, we're both in black shirts.
5: Yeah.
3: It's just subtle.
0: Oh, we're in all green polka dots together. This must mean something.
3: Super specific. Wow.
0: I mean, aside from the color of her hair and the color of your clothes, were there any other highlights?
3: Not colorblind, guys.
0: That's very good. Well, what other highlights did you and Delilah have with each other?
4: I thought it was a good date. We had a good conversation. It kind of veered off in a weird direction at one point. I don't know even how we got there, but like, we started talking about childhood dentist trauma.
3: Oh,
2: That's a good one. Everyone has a story about that,
3: oh,
2: right?
3: Man,
0: it's a really hot thing to talk about on a first date, for sure.
2: Did it make you laugh?
4: I mean, yeah, kind of. I had a story about, you know, wisdom teeth getting pulled and lots of blood and actually vomiting or whatever. Oh. But she was laughing at it.
2: Okay. Well, I like that she finds the humor in it.
3: You like a little dry socket?
0: Oh,
5: at least
0: God.
5: You keep up with your teeth. That's what I'm taking
3: That's
5: as a plus.
3: Yeah.
0: I mean, maybe we should just jump right to how did it end?
4: I thought it ended well, you know. I mean, it's a daytime date. So it wasn't like we were kissed. We hugged.
2: Okay.
4: Yeah. I'm trying to think of, you know, I used the coupon to pay for the coffee, but I don't think she even saw that. So it's not like she's going to go, oh, gosh, cheap or something. So.
2: Some people have an issue with coupons for some reason, because I think that just means you are a smart spender.
5: I need to know, was it like on your phone coupon or you had like a paper cutout?
2: Why does it matter?
3: Oh, if it's a magazine clip out, that's kind of old.
2: Who cares where the coupon came from? Okay?
0: But the reason that you do it, Brooke, is so that you can tip less on the final bill.
2: That's true.
0: That's a bad look. No.

0: so.
1: That just means you found a man that could be financially stable.
2: I don't even think she saw it. I mean, it was on my phone. So I don't even think she saw it, but if she did, then yeah.
3: Was on the phone.
4: That's better.
3: Okay, yeah, yeah. You're fine.
0: Okay. How long has it been since your hotel coffee date?
2: It has been just over a week, and I'm getting absolutely nothing back.
0: Okay, you hesitated there, and I thought you might be saying 7 years, so this is better than what I was expecting. No. That means we still have a chance when we come back and we call Delilah for you. Hopefully she has some memory of who you are and some memory of why she's not calling you back.
1: If she forgets his name, it'll just make him feel better.
3: Yes.
1: So that's also a positive.
3: We're even.
2: I would prefer you didn't bring that part up.
1: Okay.
2: But yeah, whatever you got to do.
0: Okay. We'll make it happen for you with your second date update right after this. Hold on.

0: say.
1: 101.7 The Beach. Brooke and Jeffrey in the mornings. Second date update.
2: If you're just joining us, we've been chopping it up with our listener, Jack, about his first date with a lovely woman with reddish brown hair named Delilah.
3: Say yeah. Auburn. Yeah. Say Auburn hair.
2: That's not how he described it.
3: That is what reddish brown is.
2: That's how you described it.
4: It was brown red.
2: But you've heard of the app Coffee Meets Bagel. Well, Jack said no to that bagel. Mm. Just grabbed coffee with her at a hotel bar.
4: That was so dumb.
2: It was a great transition.
4: And you know, he thought when he wrote that down in his head, he's like, I'm going to say this. I'm open with
2: this. Hearing the people laughing in their cars right now. And they discussed hobbies and childhoods, traumatic dental experiences, all the usual first date topics. But now, just like the ring, it's been 7 days.
3: What?
2: So it's time to go get our girl.
4: Scary. You guys ever seen The Ring?
3: No.
4: You know when you see the video and then you have 7 days to like forward it or you die?
3: Oh. I don't watch those movies. They're too frightening.
4: It was really scary.
2: Yeah. It's 7 days and then the entity comes to get you. And that's what we are. We are the entity coming to her phone.
3: We're the whole report?
2: What's up.
4: Okay.
2: It's okay, Brooke. I know you don't appreciate amazing transitions like that, but that's what we're going to do in radio.
5: You spent this whole time doing is writing your
4: Jeff
5: transition.
4: Jeff was like, I'm coming in with a coffee bagel joke and then I'm following up with the ring, baby. Yeah. This is going
3: to
4: be
3: I don't even have to go after you. These two got me.
2: Okay, when we win our Marconi award after this, you're going to see who's laughing, but that's
3: fine. No one knows what a Marconi is unless you've been in radio for 20 years.
5: I don't even know.
4: Yeah, it's a radiogram.
3: I didn't know until I won one.
2: Yeah, Jack, you feel me. You felt like that was a good recap, right?
6: Yeah, no, I thought you guys got it right.
5: You can say no.
4: Damn it, Jack. No, because he thinks if he says no, Jack.
2: Oh, my God.
4: We all know the answer.
6: I only hesitated because I was listening to you guys talking. I'm like, what the hell's a Marconi?
5: Yeah, right?
2: It's the highest prize you can win in radio.
5: I think it's fake.
4: It's our Grammys.
3: It's not included in the EGOT for a reason.
2: Yeah, fine. The reckoning is coming. Let's just call this one.
6: Yeah.
7: Hello?
2: Hey, is this Delilah?
7: This is she.
2: Hey, Delilah. Happy to... What?
3: No, you're in for a treat.
2: Yeah,
4: after
2: Delilah.
4: All the jokes you've been making.
2: You're hearing a lot of voices right now because you're on the radio right now. On a show called Brooke and Jeffrey in the morning.
7: Okay, yeah. Hi.
4: Hey.
3: Hey. Welcome to the show.
7: Thanks.
3: That's the appropriate response.
2: Yeah. I know you're probably wondering what's going on, and I can tell you this is a segment we do. You may have heard of it before. It's called a second date update.
7: Okay.
2: It's where if we have a listener who wants some help getting in touch with someone they went on a date with recently, we can call them on their behalf and try to figure out if there's a reason why they aren't getting together again.
7: Oh.
3: Kind of cute, huh?
7: Yeah, I guess.
2: Yeah, and the reason that we're calling you is because you met up with a guy named Jack recently.
7: Yeah, the coffee date.
3: Yeah, coffee Jack.
4: Yeah.
2: Right.
7: It was a decent date, but I mean, overall, I mean, unfortunately, I kind of found it a little boring, you know?
4: Oh, no, that's the worst.
2: Well, which part was boring?
4: Like, yeah.
7: It was just like... not a lot of initiatives taken on, like, starting different conversations.
3: Okay, so you felt like you had to lead all the conversation? Is that what you mean?
7: Yeah, like, a little bit. I honestly think that we got started talking about the dentist after I said I had sensitive teeth when I drank my coffee when it was too hot, and then that's how we ended up there.
3: Okay.
2: And so, when he was describing how he was puking in the dentist chair, that didn't give you romantic butterflies?
7: It's not necessarily the exciting first date conversation you, like, get to know you.
3: Okay.
2: But to be fair, like, what is? Like, what were you hoping for? Like, you guys are just supposed to meet up and get to know each other, right? Like, a first time?
7: I'll have, like, a first date script that I expect to be, like, gone over.
3: Yeah,
7: but,
3: I mean, I can kind of understand what she's saying when you have a conversation with someone and it feels like it's more work than what you get out of it.
2: I mean, Brooke, I agree with you on that and I see what you mean, but we do a lot of these phone calls and I would caution people because a lot of times when someone says they're looking for that romantic spark, That's just not how real dates actually are.
3: I'm not saying she should give up on it. I'm just saying that I understand having those conversations and leaving and being like, oof, that was exhausting.
4: Yeah, that was.
2: I didn't hear her say, like, God, that was exhausting. And she was just like, I was kind of bored. I didn't feel the spark.
4: You know, when people are like, oh, it felt like we already knew each other. Like, the chemistry was there. This is like the opposite of that.
2: But you're describing Brooke and her cousins at their family reunions, and that's a different situation.
4: Absolutely.
5: That's like a second or third date feeling, first date.
4: Yeah.
3: So, Delilah, you're saying it was so boring it didn't even warrant more exploration into if there was actually something there?
4: Like, you're not interested at all.
7: Like, he is a good guy, but to be perfectly honest, like, I'm getting messages from guys pretty frequently, and, like, I'm going on quite a few coffee dates.
3: Yeah.
7: And so, like, if it's not interesting or I don't feel, like, a spark or, like, want to pursue it, I just don't know that it's worth my time, you know?
4: Yeah.
2: Mm-hmm. Okay.
4: It's like, you know, he got his audition.
2: Sure. But who's to say that he wasn't also equally bored and wanting more from you during the conversation?
3: Like, he had a great time.
4: Yeah,
2: that's what he said, because that's the polite thing to do when you meet somebody.
4: And
2: I'm not just going to say that in his place.

0: So I'll let him tell you because Jack is on the other line listening to this call wanting to jump in.
1: Yeah.
2: Oh, Jack, hey. I'm sorry. I would not have said it like that had I known that you were. I'm sorry.
3: Aww.
0: Yeah, Brooke.
1: He's just doing the polite thing, right, Jeff?
4: Listen, I'm just going to say in my defense, I mean, it was a coffee date in the middle of the day. I don't know what you expect.
1: That could be something.
2: I don't know. Maybe we connect over a mutual hobby or like a movie that we liked, and none of that happened.
1: Oh, man.
4: I mean, I was just holding back because, I thought we were just trying to go slow, try and get to know each other. I mean, you got to wait till like the second date before you get, you know, a little.
3: Before you get to hobbies?
2: Yeah.
4: Listen, I'm not boring. I mean, I ate a whole rotisserie chicken on a Zoom call last week.
1: Attaboy. Now we're talking.
3: Zoom
1: call?
0: Wait, what?
2: Were you making like a, what do they call it? Like a mukbang video where you eat in front of the camera?
1: Oh, the mukbang?
0: No, he's just an interesting guy who does crazy, interesting things all the time.
1: Yeah.
0: And you would...
1: You never know when he'll bust out of
0: Yeah, you would know that about him if you gave him a chance.
3: I want more examples.
5: Yeah. You want to know what else he ate on Zoom calls?
2: I just didn't feel that connection spark.
3: Yeah.
0: Are you sure, Delilah? Because back then, maybe you didn't feel it, but after hearing about that chicken stuff, you might be getting a little hot and heavy right now.
4: Okay, maybe that's a bad example. Okay. My neighbor's cat follows me everywhere like I'm some kind of a cult leader.
1: Cats are a good judge of character.
3: Why do we go to that analogy?
4: Well, I'm just saying because I don't want her to think like I'm just some plain old boring guy.
3: I see.
1: He has a whole cult of cats in his
3: house. I mean, okay. I will say sometimes people just don't make the best first impressions. And maybe that's you, and that's okay.
1: That's literally
3: it is. It's better that he didn't talk your ear off and talk at you instead of just being a little boring on a first date.
2: That's true. I do like being able to have an equal conversation instead of just being talked at.
0: Okay. Mm-hmm. Now's a good opportunity, Jack. Give her a chance to talk.
2: I will say, Jack, getting in touch with me through the radio is certainly interesting.
3: Finally a positive.
1: You got millions of people listening to you right now.
3: I think the tides are turning, Jeff.
0: Yes, but she did mention that she has a ton of messages from other dudes.
3: Why would you bring that up right now?
5: A single girl doesn't.
0: Well, she brought it up.
3: I know, but we don't have to go back there.
0: You're right, Brooke. I'm hoping that we don't and that she just agrees to another date right now with Jack.
3: Ooh, that's exciting.
0: A coffee and possibly a bagel date that we would pay for.
4: No, I've how about dinner? Like, we'll go out at night.
3: Yeah, whoa. There you go.
1: What about a movie night? The Ring.
0: Oh, sure.
2: Right. Oh, my God. That movie is terrifying. I don't want to watch The Ring.
0: Okay. Well, this is sounding a lot better. So what do you think about giving him one more chance, Delilah? Again, we would pay for it if you say yes.
2: I mean, I do have a couple of other dates lined up, just to be perfectly honest. But if he's willing to, you know, be that fourth date, I would totally go on a second date with you.
0: Okay. Aww. She's volleyed it back over the net to you, Jack.
4: Well, I'm just saying I might have some dates myself.
3: Okay, don't do that,
0: Jack. All right, he's volleying it back over.
4: No, okay. Yeah, you're right. I agree.
3: All right, you're excited.
4: I'm excited. I just wanted to kind of, I'm not a boring guy, so yeah, maybe I got dates. But I agree. Okay.
0: Well, Jack, if you're really not boring, maybe you go on the other dates with Delilah.
4: Nah.
0: And you can meet and even one-up some of the other men.
1: Oh.
5: Jeff, what are you on today?
1: I know, man.
0: 7 days.
4: I don't think anybody likes that idea.
0: Okay.
1: Okay.
2: Yes, just him and me, one more date.
0: We'll take it.
3: We're going to go get Jeff a nap.
0: And Brooke's going to leave us with a really quippy thing on the very end of it. Go, Brooke.
3: No, I think that we just end the call. Say congratulations. We can't wait to hear back from you. Yeah. Let us know how it goes.
0: Oh, well, that was boring.
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12: Mm. They are, Jeff.
10: Where if you learn to drive in Maine, you're taught the same stuff as someone learning in Nebraska.
12: Yeah, it's all one country.
10: Well, I don't know. Apparently not.
11: Yeah.
10: Because we heard a confession from today's listener who shared the driving tips she was taught by her licensed instructor that were not only wrong, but basically illegal. And she didn't know it for years.
11: The roadkill thing is not illegal in the state I'm from.
10: It's not that. And it makes me wonder how many other people are driving on the roads right now who learned from this guy.
12: Yeah.
10: So definitely use extra caution as you hear it in a brand new mass speaker coming up at 7:10.

0: same. You don't know me.
1: Confession I can't take back.
2: I am
1: the Masked Speaker.
3: Text to 78592 says, a slug lives in our kitchen.
4: Ew.
3: We tried taking him outside a few times, but he kept coming back. No, so no. We gave up and have accepted him as one of our own.
4: No, no, no.
3: His name is Hugo.
4: No. Oh,
5: Hugo.
4: Yuck.
5: Yuck. Look at you leaving his slime on.
3: Yeah, it's a little house pet now. I mean, this is a great example for why it's good to give up sometimes. Mm-hmm. In fact, we want all of our listeners to quit trying to keep their secrets under wraps. Just give up and blurt them out anonymously here on the Mass Speaker.
4: Okay. Dude, you just need to serve escargot in that kitchen and scare that slug away.
5: Oh, you
4: know what I'm saying?
5: A little garlic butter.
4: Uh-huh.
3: And today we have a caller who's ready to give up and come clean using Maria as her fake identity. So, Maria, welcome to the show.
6: Hello.
5: Maria, that's my sister's name. This better not be really you because your voice has changed. I don't know if it's you or not.
4: So my brother, Jose, let me tell you what he did when he was in third grade.
3: What a degenerate.
5: Okay, I don't think it's her, guys.
3: Maria, the voice changer is on. You are the Masked Speaker, so whenever you're ready, let's hear your confession.
6: Okay, so when I was 15, my parents signed me up for driver's ed.
4: Mm, okay. Yeah, so so exciting.
5: Nerve-wracking.
6: Yeah, I had this instructor, his name was Rick, and Rick was kind of a weird dude.
4: Okay.
3: You don't say.
4: Yeah. Are you, like, is this, like, when I did driver's ed, I was with me, and then two other kids were in the car with me, too.
5: Oh,
4: there
5: yeah,
4: was, like, three
5: right.
4: students in there.
7: Yeah,
4: oh,
7: yeah I always went with people, too.
5: Really? That's right.
4: And then you had to sit in the back while the other 15-year-old drove, and you're like, I'm going to die.
5: Yeah, I remember that.
3: I did not share that experience,
4: oh,
3: no.
5: He had a
4: private driver's ed teacher.
5: Yeah.
3: Hey, those Ferraris were really hard to handle.
4: It was an F1 driver who just taught on his time off.
5: Thankfully, they automatically parallel parked themselves.
3: It was hard, guys. Okay.
4: So was your experience more like ours or Jeffrey's?
5: Yeah.
6: In my case, it was just me and the driver.
5: Oh, you got lucky.
3: Okay.
6: He had long hair. He wore these brown leather driving gloves in the car.
5: Official.
6: Mm-hmm. But he always kept a big gulp between his legs. But he had a very relaxed, laid-back type of vibe.
4: Okay.
6: And, I mean, I really did appreciate that.

0: sidebar, because my parents were always really nervous and strict whenever I was behind the wheel.
1: Yeah.
2: Par for the course.
3: Yeah, absolutely. Screaming, white knuckling, that's just normal.
1: Totally. My mom still white knuckles it.
4: Is it because he has a brake by his side?
3: Yeah,
4: don't they have a brake?
1: Yeah. Yeah. Like an extra brake. Yeah. I forgot about all this.
3: Okay, so what's the secret, though?
0: So one day, he had me practice parallel parking on this residential street.
3: Okay.
0: Mm-hmm. And I'm backing up. And he's telling me, keep going, keep going.
2: Mm-hmm.
0: And all of a sudden, crunch.
3: Oh.
1: Oh, no, what did you hit?
2: She ran over some Doritos.
1: No. That's a good ad.
2: Oh, no.
1: That's a good ad,
3: Jeff. That's all right. Alexis did that last week, so
4: yeah, I literally countless amount of times. You're fine.
0: Right.
3: That's what bumpers are for.
0: Exactly. So I bumped the car behind me.
3: Yeah.
2: Okay.
0: And when we got out, there was definitely a small dent on the other person's bumper.
1: Now insurance gets to get involved.
4: Who's even responsible?
3: Well,
4: in that
3: I think
4: case?
3: That I'm guess. Yeah, I don't know. I'm guessing the driver's ed.
4: Yeah.
3: Has the insurance. What happened?
0: Well, I'm freaking out and I'm worried because I pretty much just failed the class and I thought I was going to be disqualified from getting a driver's lesson.
1: Well, yeah, you got an accident on your drive.
2: Is that how it works?
1: I would assume so. You immediately.
4: No, you just have to pass with like 80%. You don't need 100.
1: Yeah. But a crash would give you not good points.
3: Don't listen to Alexis's expertise in this.
4: My teacher was so chill. They were so over there.
3: We
4: like,
3: know.
2: You're allowed to hit 4 cars, no more than that.
4: They literally passed me with whatever score.
3: But, so, Maria, you're freaking out.
2: Yeah, you're nervous.
0: So now I'm asking Rick, and I'm like, what do we do? I mean, should we leave a note?
3: Yes.
0: Should we call someone?
2: Uh-huh.
0: And Rick turns to me and he goes, for that? No, no, that'll just ruin their day. This is when you just gotta let go.
3: What?
2: Wait, what?
1: No.
2: The instructor's saying that?
3: Rick's driving 15-year-olds around the city bumping cars and not leaving notes?
0: Yeah.
2: I mean, what? I always heard the rule that you only leave a note if the car is nicer than yours.
3: Yeah, no. That's not a rule either.
0: I was pretty confused. I thought you always leave a note.
2: Right.
1: Yeah.
0: But he tells me part of driver's ed is learning the difference between an accident and an incident.
3: Oh.
0: You don't tell anyone about incidents.
4: Okay.
2: Oh.
4: Rick has a record. For sure.
3: Exactly. Yeah. That's exactly it.
1: Why? Keep that a secret.
2: Why does Rick say you don't tell anyone?
3: Because this is a court-ordered job that he's having to do.
1: Yeah, literally.
0: He says, because it'll only create more and more problems the more people you tell.
1: He's trying not to get in trouble.
2: Yeah, yeah. You don't want to get a lawyer involved because that's going to ruin the lawyer's day, too.
4: Did he teach you about asking them to pay under the table instead of the trial?
1: Yeah.
4: Yeah.
1: Always have cash.
4: That is a good one.
2: Wow.
0: It kind of did make sense to me when he was telling me all this, because I guess you kind of don't want to create more problems for people.
3: No. Yeah. No, that's not actually accurate.
2: Well, in her 15-year-old brain, it was like,
3: it
2: that
3: sounds
2: makes
3: like
2: sense.
3: She's still living by that right now.
2: Do you still live by that rule?
0: No, I don't think that anymore.
2: Oh, good.
0: When I was in college, one of my friends was driving and bumped another car in a parking lot.
3: Mm-hmm.
0: And I started explaining to her the difference between accident and incident.
3: Uh-huh.
2: Oh, your friend did it. Okay.
1: Uh-oh.
0: She was like, who the hell told you that?
2: Okay.
4: That's a good friend. Yeah.
0: I mean, and I told her the story about my driver's ed teacher, and she was like, your driving instructor taught you how to do hit and run?
1: You're crazy.
2: Yeah. Yours didn't? What?
0: Well, I mean, that's when it finally hit me. I realized how dumb it was.
2: Okay. That was the moment where you learned. Okay.
1: You started
2: All right.
1: thinking about it again, like, wait a minute. That's not good.
2: Wow. Thank you for confessing your secret.
1: Yeah.
2: Maria, text in 78592. If you have a confession you've been holding on to, we'll hide your identity, mask your voice, and make you our next mass speaker. Your phone tap's coming up right after this.

0: It's almost time for your prank call. It's Brooke and Jeffrey in the morning. And whenever we do these, there's different strategies that we can use where we can hit them with a shocking piece of information right off the bat.
1: Yeah. Oh.
0: Or we can slow play them, get them to think that we're buddies and we're friends. And then, oh, by the way, you got 16 Australian exchange students coming to your house today and they're all bringing kegs of beer. Bye. Oh. Yeah, but today we tried a whole new strategy.
1: Oh, interesting.
0: It's called fill in the blank. As an example, we'll try it right now.
1: Okay.
0: So, Brooke, this morning, Alexis's face looks fill in the blank.
2: Tired.
1: Hey!
0: Oh.
1: Wow.
0: Nope.
2: What did I do to deserve this? Okay. Is this the tap?
3: See, it's true,
0: you could see how this could be frustrating for the other person. That's what we tried with a lady who lives next door to a house that is on the market, but it's not selling.
3: Uh-oh.
0: It's time for your phone.
3: Tap.
1: Alexis.
0: Phone tap right now.
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5: Hello.
0: Hello. Is this, Chandra?
5: It's Shannon. Are you looking for Shannon?
0: Are you the resident at 1509 Drive?
5: Yeah, that's me. Who are you?
0: I'm the real estate agent for the Parker House next door.
5: Oh, right. Yeah. Hi, how are you? What can I do for you?
0: Yeah, well, you're probably aware the property's been on the market for almost a month with no buyers.
5: Mm-hmm.
0: I have a feeling I know what the issue is, and I think you do too.
1: Oh.
5: I do?
0: I think we both know. The house isn't selling because... fill in the blank.
5: Oh, sorry,
0: you interrupted me.
5: Oh, okay.
0: Okay, so now I have to start over. So the house next door is not attracting new buyers because...
5: I have no idea. I don't know what's happening.
0: Wow.
5: What?
0: I thought this was a well-read neighborhood.
1: Oh.
0: My statistics.

0: said everybody in the area had a 4-year degree.
1: I'm sorry.
0: Appears there's been a little bit of a leakage to the dome of knowledge and self-awareness in this community.
1: I'm sorry. What are you saying? Can you just spell it out? What's happening?
0: All right. This is absolutely a disaster. I'm going to make this easier for you. And I totally appreciate where you grew up. Probably wasn't an option for higher level learning.
1: Wait a minute. Wait.
0: Regular learning in general.
1: Are you talking about like me and my family?
0: Oh, bing, bing, ding, ding, ding, ding, ding. Wow.
1: What?
0: Look at that. She got there.
1: What? I'm sorry. What's your name again?
0: You know what?
1: You're the realtor next door?
0: Let's just go right into the multiple choice round.
1: What?
0: The house is not selling because A, they have a realtor.
1: A, I choose A.
0: No, we can strike that one. We know that's not true. Is it option B, it's overpriced?
1: Oh my God.
0: That can't be it, because if you know Chet Rockford, nothing's overpriced.
1: Is that you? Did you just use your name in third person? What?
0: Okay, so A and B have been struck from the list. Moving on to option C. Could it be this house is not selling because of the undesirables next door?
1: Oh. The undesirables? Are you talking about me and my family? This is ridiculous. What was your name? Chet, what?
0: It's going to take you too long to write it down because it's more than three letters. So let's go back to the multiple choice.
1: Wow.
0: There's only one correct answer here, and I want you to select
1: it. Dude, I don't have time for this. You're insulting me. I don't know.
0: Okay, fine. We won't play the game anymore because obviously someone's a poor sport that hates handsome realtors who are great at their job.
1: No, dude. I've seen you across the property. You're a joke.
0: Listen, we're getting off track here. I want you to know I think you have a beautiful home.
1: I don't care.
0: I really do. It's just I'm wondering, have you told the bank that your landscaping's filed for bankruptcy?
1: What? You're literally sitting here making excuses when the reason is literally go look in the mirror.
0: Listen,
1: do you have a mirror near you? Go look in the mirror.
0: I appreciate your advice. Now let me give you some of mine. I'm not going to be able to sell this place. Especially because your bushes are basically fighting for their lives and your mailbox looks like a Breaking Bad drug drop-off zone.
1: Jesus, it's coming from you.
0: No, it's not coming from me. That's coming from your sister, Wendy, who set you up for this prank call.
1: You know what? Just be a man. Like, whatever riddle you're trying to do or whatever, just come out with it. Just say it.
0: No, it's not a riddle. It's a prank phone call. You're on the radio right now. This is a joke.
1: Oh my God.
0: My name is actually Jeff from the show Brooke and Jeffrey in the Morning. And I'm sorry, Shannon, we're doing a phone tap on you.
1: I am like shaking right now. Let me put this pen down that I've been trying to write your name with.
0: I know. Yeah, your sister Wendy told us the house next door hasn't been selling.
1: Yeah.
0: And you think the real estate agent's been giving you some side eye during it, so she thought we could mess with you.
1: The fill in the blank was, I was literally like, if I could strangle someone through the phone. Wow.
0: I think what's wow is the colors that you put on your shutters outside. That's more of a wow. Yeah.
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0: One of our listeners got a huge surprise the other day when he came home from work, looked around his apartment, and noticed something was missing.
1: Oh,
2: wait a minute.
0: And the only person who could explain why is his girlfriend.
1: Uh-oh.
0: And before he even reached out to us, guess what?
1: What?
0: It happened again.
1: Oh, no.
2: Oh!
0: Another missing item and no explanation for it.
1: Whoa. Yikes.
0: It's such a bizarre situation. He had to ask us for help.
2: Disappearing stuff.
0: We're going to figure out how is the right way to approach this in a brand new Awkward Tuesday phone call coming up next.

0: out.
1: Yeah.
0: You know? Good.
1: Done hiding.
2: Well said, yeah. And then they start doing really weird stuff that they were never doing before.
3: Yeah. So weird, the switch up on some people is
0: That's why
3: wild.
0: So many relationships end in the 3 to 4 month
1: period.
2: Yeah. And it also kind of sounds like the trailer for Megan, the AI robot helper who moves in and ends up attacking her host family.
0: See that movie.
2: She was so sweet at the beginning. What happened?
0: I don't know. Why can't you trust AI robots?
2: Yeah, but that's not what we're talking about. This is the situation that one of our listeners, Nick, is currently in right now, and he doesn't know where else to turn, which is why he's come to us for help. So, Nick, welcome to the show.
4: Hey, thanks, guys.
0: Sounds like you saw the real side of your girlfriend.
1: Honeymoon phase ended.
0: Yep.
2: Yeah.
4: It took 9 months, you know?
0: Nine months.
3: That's about right.
2: Wow, okay. So what's happening now with you and your girlfriend? Does she have a name?
4: She does. Mandy is her name.
2: Mandy. Okay.
0: So 9 months and...
3: More like D-Mandy nowadays.
2: Yeah. Uh-oh, yeah.
3: I'm just guessing.
0: Yeah. What shifted?
4: So we don't live together, but we do spend a lot of time together, obviously, almost a year.
3: Yeah, okay. We spend the night at each other's houses all the time.
4: Yeah. And she's got the code to my place, so, like, I'll get home from work, she gets off work before I do, she's already there, whatever. Okay.
3: That's kind of like the audition phase of, like, can we live together? When you give people a code or an extra key, but you don't officially move in together.
2: Exactly. Yeah. If they truly love you, they won't need the code.
3: Yeah. No.
2: They will find a way inside.
3: It's like trust.
2: That's how you know true love, when they break the window.
4: Yeah, it's terrifying.
2: Yeah. Now we're back to Megan again.
0: Oh, I thought obsession.
2: All of it.
0: Yeah.
2: It's all freaky. But so she's got the code and she likes to clearly hang out at your spot.
4: Yeah. So she'll be there when I get home. And I came home one night after work and one of my living room chairs was gone.
0: What do you mean gone?
2: What?
3: A chair?
4: Like just disappeared. Not in the closet. Not in storage.
0: Is it just like a wood chair? Is it an upholstered chair? Like how big? Yeah. How big of a movement?
1: I'm imagining this big recliner.
2: Brooke's turning this into an HGTV segment all of a sudden.
0: I mean, if it's something that could just be moved to the other room, then maybe it was misplaced, right? But if it's something that takes a lot of effort to haul out.
3: Like one fashion person. Period is this from? Is this like a Victorian style chair?
2: Yeah, what dimensions are we working with?
4: Just like a normal living room chair that you would have in a chair. It was a good chair.
0: Yeah, got it.
2: Okay, but it's suddenly disappeared.
4: Yeah. But I asked her, like, hey, where'd the chair go? And she's like, oh, that old thing, I just got rid of it.
0: What?
2: Wait, what?
0: She just got rid of your stuff?
1: What?
4: Yeah.
1: Whoa.
4: I told her, I was like, you didn't ask me. That was a good chair. And she's just like, not really. And then she changed the subject.
0: Oh, my God.
2: Wow. Okay,
0: that is a huge boundary that has been crossed.
3: Selling someone's stuff?
0: I don't even think she sold it. It sounds like she threw it away.
3: That's even worse. You're right.
4: I mean, it wasn't fight worthy, but it was weird, for sure.
0: Oh, my God. I'm sorry. Yeah, if someone got rid of a piece of furniture of mine, it would definitely be fight worthy. So you are really chill about it.
4: I'm trying to be cool about it. It's fine. Maybe it's a taste thing. If it's a chair, I can get another chair. But then it happened a few more times.
0: What?
4: Like,
2: wait, what?
0: No, I imagine his apartment just empty at this point.
3: It's all her stuff.
0: It's a single lamp.
2: and one stool in the center of the room.
0: What do you mean a few more times?
4: She got rid of a plant, like a healthy plant that I've had in my place for a few years.
3: Why?
0: You're a guy who can keep a plant alive?
1: And she got rid of it?
4: Yeah, man. I was shocked myself.
2: Yeah.
4: And then my bedspread was gone.
1: Huh? Okay. You're still not saying anything at this point?
2: In your girlfriend's defense, were you washing the bedspread or no?
4: Yes, dude. I can keep a plant and I can wash a bedspread.
0: It like changes my whole vision of your aesthetic because you had a plant. I'm just saying, is she replacing these things or is she just getting rid of them?
4: I don't know if she sold it or junked it. I don't know.
0: Yeah, but even so, if you're going to get rid of someone's comforter because you don't like it, then you gift them a new comforter.
1: You can't really sleep without it.
3: You bring your own.
2: So, Nick, are you coming to us before you've had a conversation with your girlfriend about this? Or
4: I've tried. I like sat her down. And I was like, look, I appreciate you wanting to update stuff at my place, but can we at least have a discussion about it before?
3: Okay.
4: And her response was, maybe.
1: What?
2: Maybe
3: that's a no.
2: We can talk.
0: What? It's not her stuff.
2: Yeah.
4: I agree with you. It's my stuff. And I said the same thing to her. And in the last week since we talked, my toaster's gone and my shower curtain.
3: Why the toaster?
0: What?
3: I mean,
0: how are you bathing without the shower curtain?
1: Have you been to her house? Like, is she taking them for her? Or it's just...
0: I'm just worried your bathroom floor is so wet right now.
4: They're not at my place. They're not at her place.

0: Tuesday.
1: It's Awkward Tuesday Phone Call.
2: You ever been in a relationship where for the first few months, things are going really well?
3: Oh, yeah.
2: And then all of a sudden, boom, their personality completely changes.
3: Or comes

0: And I just don't know what to do because I do like her. You know, I want the relationship to work and stuff, but I just don't know how to talk to her about this, and I need somebody to help me.
1: Maybe you do one of those things that the restaurants do with the patio furniture, and you lock it down.
2: Oh, yeah, yeah.
1: You know?
3: At the end of the night. The floor.
1: Every night. Lock everything up.
4: Even your toothbrush.
1: Yeah.
5: At this point. I mean, yeah, that's kind of the extreme version
4: that's
5: of it,
4: so
5: but
4: funny.
5: Maybe there's some other advice we can give you to get into your girlfriend's brain and find out why is she doing this.
1: Is there like an opposite of a kleptomaniac?
2: Yeah.
1: Where instead of taking everything, they just get rid of everything.
5: Yeah, it's called Marie Kondo.
1: Wow. Oh.
5: She's an expert at it. So.
4: Lady on Netflix.
5: Yeah, she's like, if it feels bad to you, get rid of it. She says nothing about replacing it with anything.
4: Oh, no.
5: So, I don't know.
4: Could be it.
5: Let's figure out what's going on when we come back, give you our advice, and let you call your girlfriend to ask her why does she feel like she has the right to get rid of all of your stuff in your apartment.
1: And stop.
2: Yeah.
1: And so, stop.
5: And probably you shouldn't do that anymore.
4: Don't do that.
5: We'll do it with your awkward Tuesday phone call right after this.

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1: It's Awkward Tuesday phone call.
2: Every day, our listener Nick comes home to his apartment and something new is missing.
3: Oh, what's it going to be today?

0: First it was a chair, then a plant, then a bedspread, a toaster, a shower curtain. It's like a Where's Waldo of his home furnishings at this point. And at least we know who the culprit is. It's his girlfriend of 9 months, Mandy, who isn't denying that she's the one getting rid of it. But she has been awfully casual about ditching his belongings, and she's not stopping, even when he's asked her to. So that's why he's come to us seeking our advice and maybe even a theory about why this might be happening to him. Brooke, what have you got?
1: Well, I don't think it's a style thing, because, like, why would you get rid of a plant?
2: Yeah.
1: That doesn't make sense to me. So I was thinking about
3: it. Stylish plant?
1: I think what she's trying to do is passively, aggressively move in together. So she's either making room for her things to come in, or she's making your place so desolate that you have to move in with her.
0: You know what I'm saying?
2: I like it. Women are always one step ahead.
1: Yeah.
2: On to the next.
0: What do you think about that, Nick?
4: I just feel like it wouldn't be a conversation that you have to avoid talking about.
1: Well, you know, but maybe she wants you to ask. You know?
2: She's giving you the signs.
0: Okay. Maybe you bring up the possibility if she's looking to move in with you during this call. But, Jose, what's your advice?
5: Well, you told us you tried to talk to her about this, and she was pretty dismissive. So she's probably hiding something.
0: Like his belongings.
1: Yeah.
5: Well, that's why you tell her you reached out to a professional home decorator. Because you want to update your place.
1: Okay.
5: And then just listen to how she reacts to that.
1: What is it going to tell you?
5: That's going to tell you everything.
1: Who wouldn't be excited about a home decorator? That would be incredible.
2: Even if you do have good taste.
5: The whole time to redecorate this guy's home, she's trying to be the home decorator.
1: But she hasn't brought anything in. She's only taking things away.
5: She's waiting for the go, for the thumbs up.
0: Yeah, I don't know, Nick. The advice is really just advice. You can use it or not.
4: But
0: let's dial your girlfriend, see if she answers the phone, and hopefully we can get to the bottom of why she's getting rid of all your stuff.
1: Yes.
0: And get her to stop.
4: Sure.
1: And maybe even get it back.
2: Yeah.
1: Just say.
2: You need that toaster.
1: You need the shower curtain, Alexis.
0: All right, Nick, you feel ready to do this?
4: I think so.
5: Okay. All right.
0: We'll be here in your corner if you need a little help, and I'm dialing Mandy right now. Here we go.
6: Hello?
4: Hi, baby. How's it going?
6: Oh, hey, babe. I didn't recognize the number.
4: Sorry. I'm calling from a different number at the moment. I just needed to talk to you about something. It's about the stuff in my apartment, you know?
6: Okay. What did you want to talk about?
4: Do you remember when you got rid of some of my stuff, like my bedspread? Do you remember that?
6: Yeah, that whole thing.
4: I wanted to ask you a little bit about that and like the chair from my living room, because you got rid of those things, and I don't remember like talking with you about that choice.
6: Oh my god, of course we will talk about it. Oh my gosh, and I just remembered that Costco has the best ahi tuna on sale right now. We should get that for dinner.
4: We can probably do that for dinner, but also there's like the plant that was in my room. And I don't know if you like tossed it away or if you sold it or what, but like you didn't say anything about it.
6: I love plants. Like, oh my gosh, I saw these amazing plants when I was in Hawaii. Like, I was on a hike, and they were beautiful. They had these red and orange streaks. Babe, they were so pretty.
4: I mean, that sounds beautiful and great. And I got to just be honest. It feels like you're avoiding talking to me about this.
0: Yeah.
6: Talking about what?
4: when we first started dating, you weren't getting rid of my stuff, and now it's like there's something else from my apartment missing like every other day. Can you just tell me like why you're doing it? Because I don't know how to talk to you about this. I don't know what you are hoping for or what you want, and I need to know why.
6: I mean, I don't know what you want me to say.

0: I mean, is it like, do you just hate my taste? Like, you just don't want to hurt my feelings because you don't like my stuff and you just want to get rid of it? It's my stuff and I just need to understand.
1: I mean, is it though?
2: What?
0: Hmm? Is it what? Is it my stuff? Yes. Yeah, it is my stuff, dude. Yeah, 100%.
1: Babe, like, look, maybe you need to be honest with me.
0: I need to be honest with you? What are you talking about? I am being honest.
1: I mean, I don't think you are, because if you were, you would have told me that these items really belong to your ex-girlfriend.
3: What?
1: And that's why I've been giving them back to her.
2: Back to her?
4: Giving them back?
5: I thought he was renting it. Oh my god. Wait a second. That's even worse.
2: What do you mean you're giving them back to the ex-girlfriend?
1: Who's there? Who's that?
2: Not the ex-girlfriend.
3: No. This is a radio show that you're on right now, Mandy. We're called Brooke and Jeffrey in the Morning.
5: Yes.
2: Looks like you're not the only one secretly talking to people.
6: Yeah.
3: Well, Nick, that was a bombshell. What's going through your head right now?
0: I don't know what we're talking about here. My ex-girlfriend? Why are you talking to my ex-girlfriend?
5: Yeah.
1: I mean, a few weeks ago, she DM'd me over Instagram and was asking me about that chair in your living room, babe.
2: Why is she messaging you? And how do you know she's being honest?
1: She's really persistent. She told me, like, she was the one who bought it at Simply Market and loved it. And, like, babe, apparently all these items in your house, they're just, like, she's the one who bought them.
5: Oh, my God.
1: And you kept them.
3: In the breakup, Nick, you kept all of your ex-girlfriend's stuff?
2: Who gives a shower curtain back in a breakup? You don't do that.
0: Yeah, dude. Like, I'm not going to, like, take it off the shower and, like, send it in the mail, you know?
5: Maybe a couch, like, if you bought it together.
2: Yeah.
5: But other than that, is
2: that all accurate, Nick?
0: I mean, it's true, but, like,
5: oh,
0: I can't
5: really?
0: I can't believe she's reaching out to you. Like, who does that?
5: But it is true.
2: Yeah, but it's kind of, like, petty.
1: Listen, like, I really like you, and you are a great boyfriend, but this is kind of a girl code thing.
2: What?
3: The girls in the room are totally shocked by that.
2: I'm scared the ex is crazy. Like, if I have a shower curtain back, like, you're petty. Mandy, why didn't you just talk to him and be like, hey, this is what happened. Your ex wrote me, and she wants these things back, and leave it between them.
1: It was like half a dozen things, and I just really wanted to get them out. I didn't think it was going to be some big deal.
2: It's a full living room chair.
5: Yeah, the shower curtain.
2: The comforter,
5: I can't get over it. That's right, the comforter.
3: Well, we know he didn't pick out the comforter. Let's be honest.
5: Yeah, no guy ever does. Oh, yeah.
2: The ex doesn't want these things back.
6: No.
2: Yeah, I'm telling you.
3: Is she just doing it?
2: She's trying to get his attention.
3: Yes. She's just trying to get back at Nick for the breakup.
5: I didn't think of that.
3: I mean, Nick, do you think that's a possibility? Could there be unresolved feelings?
0: I mean, not on my side, but maybe on her. I did the breaking up.
2: I mean, the girl hasn't been living without a shower curtain for the last year.
0: That's what I'm saying.
3: Well, maybe she has one of those glass ones that doesn't need a curtain.
2: Then she wouldn't even need it.
5: Yeah, she wouldn't have one.
3: Which maybe she wants it as drapes.
2: Okay, again.
5: Just showers like two glass doors and a curtain.
3: I don't know. What I'm more concerned about, though, is the trust between the two of you, Nick and Mandy. Like, I hope that's not broken.
5: Yeah, because she kind of went behind your back, bro.
2: Yeah.
3: I mean, it sounds like, Nick, you at least have closure about what was going on and why she was doing it.
2: I thought she wanted to move in with you, but she probably never does now, seeing that you just take your ex-girlfriend's stuff.
5: Just kidding. That's a good point.
1: Hey, like, I'm sorry for keeping this from you. I thought it was the best way, but I'm glad now that it's out in the open and we can keep going.
2: All right.
3: Oh, that's nice.
2: Fresh start, and I'm sure the ex is not going to come back in any way, shape, or form ever again.
6: Get something else she wanted.
2: Yeah.
3: By the way, did she purchase any of your underwear for you? Because you better lock your drawers.
0: Thankfully, no.
3: Okay.
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14: You see him at every NFL football game, the overly intense fan who's always starting shirtless fights in the parking lot.
15: Yeah, totally. What are you looking at? 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
14: The stumbling guy who came in with a plan to streak the field that day.
16: Yo.
14: The bandwagoner who doesn't know the team mascot or the quarterback or any of the rules of the sport.
15: Yeah.
14: But they'll root them on anyway.
16: That's right. Yes.
15: Got a new jersey.
16: Here for the fun.
14: They might not be the types of fans the stadium is hoping to attract, but they're definitely the ones that we seek out every single week. And we tracked a few of them down this past weekend right before kickoff. We're going to play you the audio from a brand new Whatcha Doin' at the Tailgate. It's coming up at 8:10.

0: When it comes to football season, why do the players and coaches always get all the media attention?
1: They're the ones doing the game?
0: Disagree. What about the heroes out in the parking lot, Brooke? Who are taking down 24 packs of Miller Lights and smashing trays of nachos into their foreheads while puking into trash cans 2 hours before kickoff.
1: So you're talking about the real athletes.
0: The real heroes who get the party going both pre and post game. And we wanted to shine our spotlight on them. So we sent our own Jose Bolaños down to the stadium to ask the fans a simple question. What you doing at the tailgate?
2: What you doing at the tailgate?
3: To get some good food and see everybody and hang out with everybody and just have a good time.
2: Okay, so tailgates are like a vibe. It feels like a tailgate's kind of like a fair.
3: Oh, yeah, definitely. Like,
2: you said there's food.
3: Yes.
2: There's people. And also there are some weird smells.
3: Say the least, yes.
2: Just like a fair.
3: Absolutely. People don't shower these days, so I don't know.
2: What's your favorite part of a tailgate?
3: The food. I just love food, so.
2: So I feel like you've said food multiple times. Are you more excited for food or football?
3: Okay, don't tell nobody that, but I am more excited about the food, to be honest.
2: Okay.
3: The older we get, the more we're focused on the food.
2: Okay? Explain that. Why do you focus on food more the older you get?
3: Because if you miss a meal, you're going to tend to faint at the game while screaming.
1: Yeah. It's a blood pressure thing.
0: She's mainlining churros and chili cheese dogs for her health and well-being.
1: You know what? Come to think about it, I didn't watch any football with my husband this Sunday, and that's because he didn't have one plate of nachos down there.
0: Oh.
1: You know?
0: That's
2: so
0: why.
2: The nachos are kind of doctor's orders.
0: Yeah. In fact, if you see somebody in the stands who is passed out and unresponsive, don't give them CPR.
1: No.
0: Give them garlic fries and a soft pretzel to bring them back to life.
1: It actually worked.
0: I know. Brooke springs right back up.
2: What you doing at the tailgate?
4: We're pre-funking, getting ready for the game.
2: Yeah, you and your friends are here in a circle. You got your own little spot in the parking lot.
4: Yep.
2: What's in your cup right now?
4: It's pre-mixed old fashioned.
2: Oh, wow. That is a Knob Creek on the Rock. Hold on. They have to hear the bottle. That is a fancy glass bottle.
4: Yeah.
2: You look like you like to party. The reason I walked over here is because, sir, you have a giant mustache.
4: Yeah.
2: It's protruding. It goes past your sunglasses, both left and right.
4: Yes.
2: How long did this take to grow out?
4: Couple months.
2: Really?
4: Yeah.
2: Dude, I can't grow a beard. I got like a patch down here.
4: It's one of the few things in life I'm good at. I'm a hair farmer.
2: Oh. A hair farmer. I've never heard that before. When did you learn that you knew how to grow hair well?
4: Probably about 16.
2: Puberty.
4: Yeah.
2: Wait a minute.
4: Yeah.
2: Your buddy just took your hat off. You're bald.
4: Yeah.
2: Where's the farm? Where's the farm on your body?
4: Yeah, unfortunately.

0: A lot of it grows below.
1: Ah! This is like a hidden hair farm.
0: Yep, hidden hair farm.
2: Yeah. Oh. It's like it doesn't grow on the northern equator.
1: Yeah.
2: Southern.
1: I was like, yeah. How are you farming? And then I was like, oh, wait a minute.
2: Yeah.
3: I've definitely heard of Pepperidge Farms, but hidden hair farms is.
1: No.
3: I guess I should order ahead for Christmas my jar of pickled bangs.
1: You don't want to eat anything from that farm.
3: Yeah. I bet you all the follicles are free range, though, which is good to hear.
1: Organic.
2: Don't you think it's interesting how bald guys can grow such big beards?
1: Yeah, but on top it's all.
4: Yeah, they always do. It's true.
1: Yes. It is true.
3: All the hair growing energy only goes to one spot of their body, and hopefully it's their face. But it's what you're doing at the tailgate where Jose Bolaños was outside the stadium right before kickoff, asking all the rowdy and passionate fans a simple question.
1: What you doing at the tailgate?
5: Man, my family's been living up here. I finally got an excuse to come up here.
1: Oh,
5: I took it.
1: Oh, okay, because you're not from around here. No. You are in enemy territory right now, I do see. Now, I want to call you out in the funniest way. We're at a tailgate, sea of the other team.
5: Yes.
1: I see your jersey. You're stealing food from this table.
5: Do the shit out of it, because that's how I'm going to steal this game as well, all right? Sorry, my bad.
1: I mean, you got a big piece of bread.
5: Pizza.
1: You got a big old piece of bread you're chomping on and a big old drink, and I'm like, does anybody know that you're taking their stuff?
5: You watched it happen. You're just as guilty as I am.
1: Oh, wait a minute. Actually, I didn't think about that. I kind of am.
5: You're an accomplice. In New York, you would have been charged with me. So, yeah.
1: Don't incriminate me.
5: Hey, I seen that episode of Seinfeld, so you know.
2: What? I thought he was going to go with like CSI or something. Yeah.
1: Yeah. Yeah. I know how New York works.
2: Yeah.
1: No soup for you, right?
2: Are we going to a deli?
3: He's just in court like, Your Honor, I would like to submit to evidence Seinfeld Season 4, Episode 8 for why this man should be put in jail with me.
2: Yeah.
1: And then his defense is, jails? What is up with that?
3: You're in trouble, Jose.
1: Thank you. What you doing at the tailgate?
6: Drinking.
1: Yeah, and who are you over here?
7: Alex, her husband.
1: Okay, so what's it like being a married couple at a tailgate?
6: It's fun, because he gets to take care of me when I'm drunk.
1: Oh.
7: She drinks, I babysit.
1: You're laughing, is he right?
6: Yes, he is. I started my, rosé claw, breakfast claw.
1: So wait, do you think that if you add the word breakfast to a drink, that it makes it okay?
7: Breakfast omelet, breakfast rosé.
1: Well, what about the food? We got a bunch of food behind us. What do you eat?
7: I gotta stay slim, so we gotta stay with liquid diets. No eating.
1: Oh, you were serious. You don't eat any food?
6: Yeah.
1: Well, guys.
7: We'll see my head, man.
1: But have you figured it out that that's why she needs babysitting every time? Because you're not eating anything.
6: That's why. That's exactly why.
1: But it happens every time. I want you guys to fix this problem. What do you want to do? What are you going to do different today?
6: We did Jello shots, so yes.
1: Oh. That's a solid.
2: Dude, I can feel her headache right now.
1: Oh, my God.
2: Rosé, White Claw, and Jello shots?
1: Yeah. Oh, man.
3: Jello is technically a food.
1: It's a solid.
3: And if you put some rum cake champagne gummy bears on top, you got the whole food pyramid in there.
1: Wow.
2: Jello is not absorbing anything in your stomach, Jello.
1: It's probably making it worse than
2: yes,
1: the sugar.
2: Yes, exactly.
3: I bet they had a great experience at the game.
2: I bet they were so fun to sit next to.
1: She's so hungover right now.
3: She needs to be revived with some nachos and a soft pretzel.
2: Yeah.
3: That was what you're doing at the tailgate. Your phone tap's coming up right after this.

0: When you're a married man, there's certain commandments that you need to follow.
1: Okay.
0: Like, never leave the toilet seat up.
1: That would be so nice if that people did that.
0: Never compare your wife to another woman.
1: Oh, my God, of course.
0: Or to an appliance.
2: And
0: these are things you don't do. Okay. And never forget your own wedding anniversary. Now, unfortunately, that's what happened to one guy last year.
1: Oh.
0: Just completely slipped his mind.
2: That's not good.
0: But this year, well, he's about to forget again. At least that's what his wife thinks. So she set him up 2 days before the actual date to trick him and make him think that he already missed it again.
1: She's so good.
2: I love this relationship.
0: You're going to hear it in your phone tap right now.
3: It's a Brooke and Jeffrey phone tap on 101.7 The Beach.
4: Hello?
0: Hi, I'm looking for Daria.
4: That's my wife. No, this isn't her phone.
0: Okay, sorry. I've been trying to reach Daria, but she isn't answering her phone. So this was the secondary number, and she needs to pick up this item today.
4: Sorry, where are you calling from again?
0: From by electronics store.
4: Bye.
0: Yeah, there's an item that was said to be ready for today, and she needs to come get it.
4: No, man, she's not around. I can give her the message if you want, or I can.
0: Okay.
4: I mean, I might be able to come pick it up. Like, what is it? I'll come get it.
0: Yeah. Okay, I mean, it's a new Apple Watch for an anniversary gift.
4: Oh. Wait, what? What do you mean?
0: An Apple... Oh. Oh, God.
4: Oh,
0: you're the husband. Oh, my God.
4: Are you kidding me?
0: I am so sorry.
4: It's my anniversary?
0: Did I just win a gift?
4: I mean, dude, forget about the watching. I'm way more worried about that.
0: Oh, my, I
4: didn't even... remember, and this is the second year in a row.
0: But that's why she wanted to pick up this afternoon, because she said it was urgent.
4: Yeah, I get all that. I get all that.
0: I'm so, I feel so stupid right now.
4: Yeah, I'm the stupid one, man.
0: No, I am the stupid one because I spoiled the gift.
4: It's not about that. Like, you just opened my eyes to the fact that I missed my anniversary for the second year in a row.
0: Look, man, it's not too late. I can just call her and tell her the watch was delayed today.
4: Yeah,
0: that'll buy you some time, you know.
4: Yes, do that. Oh, do that, please.
0: Wait, no, I can't. I already called her 3 times and left messages saying that it's ready.
4: Damn it. Okay.
0: Let me just, like, try and help you out here. I'm going to just ask one of my coworkers. Hey, Barb? Barb?
5: Yeah, what's the haps, Chip? You calling good old Barb?
0: Yeah, can you come over here for a second?
5: Oh, sure. What's up?
4: What is going on, man? What's going on?
0: I have this gentleman on the phone who forgot his anniversary, and it's today.
4: I gotta go. Guys, I gotta go.
0: Well, hold on. Barb's always got great ideas.
5: Is she not important to him?
0: No. I mean, I think she's important to him. It's just he's not that great at that type of thing, you know?
4: What do you mean I'm not that great? Dude, you don't even know me. I normally remember everything.
0: No, totally. I'm sorry about that. It's just he forgot it last year, too.
5: 2 years in a row?
0: I know.
4: Guys.
5: Oh, my God.
4: Guys, listen. I'm right.

0: Sorry, I'm online.
1: Don't buy your surfing equipment. When was the last time you were at the surf?
0: What is going on?
1: When was the last time you were at the circus?
0: What are you talking about?
1: Let me ask you this. When was the last time you were at the circus?
0: The circus? What?
1: My husband got me tickets to Barnum and Bailey's for our anniversary back in 97. Oh,
0: 97?
1: Really? Okay, look, treasure it.
0: This isn't helping.
2: Actually, I got it.
1: Okay.
2: I got it.
1: Oh, okay.
2: I got an idea. Can I have the phone?
0: You got what? I am dead here. No, I'm dead.
3: A perfect gift for your wife in our store.
0: Oh, my God.
3: It's 20% off this week only. It's going to save you a lot of money.
0: I don't have any time to do any of this stuff, man. I don't have time.
3: I am wrapping it up as we speak. A brand new digital scale.
0: Oh, come on. God, stop.
3: It's got Bluetooth in it.
0: Come on. You don't give a woman a scale.
3: It's okay? Not just any scale. It's digital.
0: I don't give a if it's digital or not. It could be straight from God himself. You can't give a scale to a woman for an anniversary.
3: Oh, do you have a new idea?
1: I have an idea.
0: My idea is to hang up the phone.
1: Oh, you should get her a prank phone call. They're actually free, and they're through the radio show, Brooke and Jeffrey in the Morning.
4: Oh, that's a good one.
1: Oh, don't you love
0: That's a stupid idea. No, I'm not doing that.
1: Well, that's actually what
0: it's not a nice thing to do for an anniversary at all.
1: That's what she got for you. So you should do the same for her.
0: What?
1: Yeah. Well, I think he likes it.
0: Oh, my God.
1: I don't know. I don't know, but we should tell him that we're not from the electronics store.
0: Is this a joke? I cannot believe it.
1: It's actually Brooke and Jeffrey for Brooke and Jeffrey in the Morning. We're doing a phone tap on you.
3: Yeah, dude, your wife Daria set you up for this. Don't worry, you didn't forget your anniversary yet. You still got two more days. We were just messing with you.
0: You nitwits suggesting all those crappy gifts.
1: Oh, come on.
3: Crappy?
1: Yeah, this is the greatest show on earth. You've not been to the circus?
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0: certain things you cannot forget when you're going out on a date.
1: Okay.
0: Your wallet.
2: Mm-hmm. Oh, yeah.
0: A teeth check.
1: Oh, yeah.
2: Totally.
0: And that little sheet of paper where your mom wrote instructions on how to satisfy your partner.
1: Ew, Jeff.
0: Don't forget that. It's going to come in handy. Trust
2: really
0: me.
2: Really important,
1: dude. Your mom teach you about, like, what silverware to use.
3: Yeah.
0: That's in there. Trust me.
1: Oh,
2: she's God.
0: She covers it all. But 5 minutes into one of our listeners' first dates, he realized he forgot maybe the most important thing of all.
1: Uh-oh.
0: And it sent him into full-on panic mode.
1: Ooh.
0: You're going to hear the extremely important thing he can't believe he forgot in your brand new second date update next.

0: 101.7 The Beach. Brooke and Jeffrey's second date update.
1: Some people might say it's presumptuous on a first date to bring a girl straight to a hotel. Brooke would say the La Quinta. Oh my.
2: I didn't know you were going to say a nice hotel.
1: We don't even need a room. I'll just lay on the breakfast bar. You feed me Raisin Bran till I say stop.
2: Oh, I'll show you how to use that waffle maker.
3: Wait, that's, is this 8 a.m. date?
1: That's how Brooke likes it. But I only bring it up because according to our listener, Jack, in his email, he says he had his first date at a local hotel.
2: Okay.
1: And that's all I know. So, Jack,
3: please,
1: you dog.
3: Please say a nice restaurant at a local hotel.
2: Cross my fingers for a bar.
3: Yeah.
1: Hey, man, welcome to the show, dude.
4: Thank you for having me on. And you know what? That sounds really great, but it wasn't that.
2: Were you talking about the breakfast bar sounds really great?
3: Hook up with the waffle machine?
4: No, I'm talking about taking the lady to a hotel on the first date. You guys.
2: Oh, it didn't happen.
1: Oh, did that not happen? I thought that's what it said in the email. But
3: Jeff, what did you mess up again?
1: Sorry, reading's hard. Okay, I apologize. So maybe you should just start at the beginning. Tell us about this lady that you met.
4: We did go to a hotel, but it was the coffee bar, though.
3: So Jeff read the word hotel and was like, it was a hotel date.
1: What else do you do at a hotel?
3: You can get coffee.
2: Why is a coffee bar okay, but the La Quinta breakfast bar isn't? I mean, literally, what is the difference?
3: Really, it's kind of a blurred line.
2: I mean, it's just a fancier name.
4: I just figured if I put hotel in the email, it's like, oh, this is getting somebody's attention.
2: Okay. Yeah, well, it works.
1: It sure did.
2: What's her name?
5: Jeff's easy to get.
1: Yeah.
4: Her name is Delilah.
1: Okay. And how did you meet her?
4: We met on a dating app.
2: Did you take everything in your power not to sing that Plain White Tees song to her?
3: Oh, God. I bet she's from Hawaii.
4: Yeah. Actually, yeah. And you would think, like, that alone would make me remember. But I don't know if it's because, you know, dating apps and you're looking at a lot of different people, a lot of different names. Mm-hmm. But we were sitting there, and I think within 5 minutes, I can't remember her name.
2: No.
3: Oh, no.
4: Yeah.
2: What did you do?
3: Oh, dang.
2: You're like, hey there, pretty lady.
1: Hopefully not.
4: Luckily, she kind of saved me from it because she started telling a story about her and a friend, and she was like, oh, and my friend was like, Delilah, what are you doing? And I'm like, oh, that's it.
2: Oh,
1: Delilah, yes.
3: Oh, my gosh, you listened to her? Yeah. That's a good thing.
1: That's a big
2: win. Not the first time around, it sounds like.
1: Okay.
3: Actually, you're right. Now you're listening.
1: So now that you're 15 minutes into the date and you finally refigured out her name, where does it go from there?
4: I mean, to back up a little bit, she's very pretty. And I was really attracted, and this may have been like the whole I forgot her name thing, but she had this like brown, reddish hair. Picture like Emma Stone, but prettier.
1: Oh, wow.
3: That was actually a good visual.
1: Shots fired at Emma Stone.
3: I know what? Emma Stone's hair.
2: Why? She's really pretty.
3: Yeah.
1: Emma Stone is a big listener to this show, so you should know that.
3: But we
1: probably
3: just
1: offended her, but that's okay.
2: I mean, that's awesome. You were blown away at how gorgeous this woman was, Delilah.
4: Yeah. And it was, aside from, like, I can't remember your name, there were a couple other weird things you kind of take as a good sign. Like, we were wearing the same colors.
2: Oh.
3: That's like the universe.
2: Did she notice that, or did you point it out?
4: She actually was the one who pointed that out.
5: Oh. Are we talking like black and brown?
2: Oh my God, we're both in black shirts.
5: Yeah.
3: It's just subtle.
1: Oh, we're in all green polka dots together. This must mean something.
3: Super specific. Wow.
1: I mean, aside from the color of her hair and the color of your clothes, were there any other highlights?
3: Not colorblind, guys.
1: That's very good. Well, what other highlights did you and Delilah have with each other?
4: I thought it was a good date. We had a good conversation. It kind of veered off in a weird direction at one point. I don't know even how we got there, but like, we started talking about childhood dentist trauma.
2: That's a good one. Everyone has a story about that, right?
3: Man,
1: it's a really hot thing to talk about on a first date, for sure.
2: Did it make you laugh?
4: I mean, yeah, kind of. I had a story about, you know, wisdom teeth getting pulled and lots of blood and actually vomiting or whatever, but she was laughing at it.
2: Okay, well... I like that she finds a humor in it.
3: Yeah, you like a little dry socket?
1: Oh,
5: at least you keep up with your teeth. That's what I'm taking
3: as
5: a plus.
3: Yeah.
1: I mean, maybe we should just jump right to how did it end?
4: I thought it ended well, you know? I mean, it's a daytime date. So it wasn't like we were kissed. We hugged.
2: Okay.
4: Yeah. I'm trying to think of, you know, I used the coupon to pay for the coffee, but I don't think she even saw that. So it's not like she's going to go, oh, gosh, cheap or something. So.
2: Some people have an issue with coupons for some reason, because I think that just means you are a smart spender.
5: I need to know, was it like on your phone coupon or you had like a paper cutout?
2: Why does it matter?
3: If it's a magazine clip out, that's kind of old.
2: Who cares where the coupon came from? Okay?
1: But the reason that you do it, Brooke, is so that you can tip less on the final bill.
2: That's true.
1: That's a bad look. No. Also,
2: that just means you found a man that could be financially stable.
4: I don't even think she saw it. I mean, it was on my phone, so I don't even think she saw it. But if she did, then yeah.
3: Was on the phone.
5: That's better.
3: Okay, yeah. Yeah. You're fine.
1: Okay. How long has it been since your hotel coffee date?
4: It has been just over a week, and I'm getting absolutely nothing back.
1: Okay, you hesitated there, and I thought you might be saying 7 years. So this is better than what I was expecting. No. That means we still have a chance when we come back and we call Delilah for you. Hopefully she has some memory of who you are and some memory of why she's not calling you back.
2: If she forgets his name, it'll just make him feel better.
3: Yes.
2: So that's
3: there
2: also a positive.
3: We're even.
4: I would prefer you didn't bring that part up.
2: Okay.
4: But yeah, whatever you got to do.
1: Okay. We'll make it happen for you with your second date update right after this. Hold on.

0: 101.7 The Beach. Brooke and Jeffrey in the morning's second date update.
1: If you're just joining us, we've been chopping it up with our listener Jack about his first date with a lovely woman with reddish brown hair named Delilah.
2: Say yeah. Auburn. Yeah. Say Auburn hair.
1: That's not how he described it.
2: That is what reddish brown is.
1: That's how you described it.
3: It was brown red.
1: But you've heard of the app Coffee Meets Bagel. Well, Jack said no to that bagel. Mm. Just grabbed coffee with her at a hotel bar.
3: That was so dumb.
1: It was a great transition.
3: And you know, he thought when he wrote that down in his head, he's like, I'm going to say this. I'm open with
1: it. I'm hearing the people laughing in their cars right now. And they discussed hobbies and childhoods, traumatic dental experiences, all the usual first date topics. But now, just like the ring, it's been 7 days.
2: What?
1: So it's time to go get our girl.
3: Scary. You guys ever seen the ring?
2: No.
3: You know when you see the video and then you have 7 days to like forward it or you die?
2: Oh. I don't watch those movies. They're too frightening.
3: It was really scary.
1: Yeah. It's 7 days and then the entity comes to get you. And that's what we are. We are the entity coming to her phone.
2: We're the
1: to ask her what's up.
3: Okay.
1: It's okay, Brooke. I know you don't appreciate amazing transitions like that, but that's what we're going to do in radio.
4: You spent this whole time doing is writing your
3: Jeff
4: transition.
3: Jeff was like, I'm coming in with a coffee bagel joke and then I'm following up with the ring, baby. Yeah. This is going
2: to
3: be
2: I don't even have to go after you. These two got me.
1: Okay. Yeah. When we win our Marconi award after this, you're going to see who's laughing, but that's
2: fine. No one knows what a Marconi is unless you've been in radio for 20 years.
4: I don't even know.
3: Yeah, it's a radiogram.
2: I didn't know until I won one.
1: Jack, you feel me. You felt like that was a good recap, right?
5: Yeah, no, I thought you guys got it right.
4: You can say no.
3: Damn it, Jack. No, because he thinks if he says no, Jack.
1: Oh, my God.
3: We all know the answer.
5: I only hesitated because I was listening to you guys talking. I'm like, what the hell's a Marconi?
4: Yeah, right?
1: It's the highest prize you can win in radio.
4: I think so.

0: It's vague.
1: Okay. It's anyway.
0: It's not included in the EGOT for a reason.
2: Yeah, fine. The reckoning is coming. Let's just call this one.
3: Yeah.
4: Hello?
2: Hey, is this Delilah?
4: This is she.
2: Hey, Delilah. Happy to... What?
0: No, you're in for a treat.
2: Yeah,
5: after
2: Delilah,
5: all the jokes you've been making.
2: You're hearing a lot of voices right now because you're on the radio right now. On a show called Brooke and Jeffrey in the morning.
4: Okay, yeah. Hi.
0: Hey. Welcome to the show.
4: Thanks.
0: That's appropriate response.
2: Yeah. I know you're probably wondering what's going on, and I can tell you this is a segment we do. You may have heard of it before. It's called a second date update.
4: Okay.
2: It's where if we have a listener who wants some help getting in touch with someone they went on a date with recently, we can call them on their behalf and try to figure out if there's a reason why they aren't getting together again.
4: Oh.
0: Kind of cute, huh?
4: Yeah, I guess.
2: Yeah, and the reason that we're calling you is because you met up with a guy named Jack recently.
4: Yeah, the coffee date.
0: Yeah, coffee Jack.
5: Yeah.
2: Right.
4: It was a decent date, but I mean, overall, I mean, unfortunately, I kind of found it a little boring, you know?
5: Oh, no, that's the worst.
2: Well, which part was boring?
5: Like, yeah.
4: It was just like... not a lot of initiatives taken on, like, starting different conversations.
0: Okay, so you felt like you had to lead all the conversation? Is that what you mean?
4: Yeah, like, a little bit. I honestly think that we got started talking about the dentist after I said I had sensitive teeth when I drank my coffee when it was too hot, and then that's how we ended up there.
0: Okay.
2: And so, when he was describing how he was puking in the dentist chair, that didn't give you romantic butterflies?
4: It's not necessarily the exciting first date conversation you, like, get to know you.
0: Okay.
2: But to be fair, like, what is? Like, what were you hoping for? Like, you guys are just supposed to meet up and get to know each other, right? Like, a first time?
4: I'll have, like, a first date script that I expect to be, like, gone over.
0: Yeah,
4: but,
0: I mean, I can kind of understand what she's saying when you have a conversation with someone and it feels like it's more work than what you get out of it.
2: I mean, Brooke, I agree with you on that and I see what you mean, but we do a lot of these phone calls and I would caution people because a lot of times when someone says they're looking for that romantic spark, that's just not how real dates actually are.
0: I'm not saying she should give up on it. I'm just saying that I understand having those conversations and leaving and being like, oof, that was exhausting.
5: Yeah, that was.
2: I didn't hear her say, like, God, that was exhausting. She was just like, I was kind of bored. I didn't feel the spark.
5: You know, when people are like, oh, it felt like we already knew each other. Like, the chemistry was there. This is, like, the opposite of that.
2: But you're describing Brooke and her cousins at their family reunions, and that's a different situation.
0: Absolutely.
6: That's like, my second or third date feeling, not first date.
5: Yeah.
0: So, Delilah, you're saying it was so boring it didn't even warrant more exploration into if there was actually something there?
5: Like, you're not interested at all.
4: Like, he is a good guy, but to be perfectly honest, like, I'm getting messages from guys pretty frequently, and, like, I'm going on quite a few coffee dates.
0: Yeah.
4: And so, like, if it's not interesting or I don't feel, like, a spark or, like, want to pursue it, I just don't know that it's worth my time, you know?
5: Yeah.
2: Mm-hmm. Okay.
5: It's like, you know, he got his audition.
2: Sure. And, but who's to say that he wasn't also equally bored and wanting more from you during the conversation?
0: Like, he had a great time.
5: Yeah.
2: That's what he said, because that's the polite thing to do when you meet somebody.
5: And
2: I'm not just going to say that in his place. I'll let him tell you, because Jack is on the other line listening to this call wanting to jump in.
5: Yeah.
4: Oh, Jack, I'm sorry. I would not have said it like that had I known that you were... I'm sorry.
0: Aww.
2: Yeah, Brooke.
5: He's just doing the polite thing, right, Jeff?
7: Listen, I'm just going to say in my defense, I mean, it was a coffee date in the middle of the day. I don't know what you expect.
5: That could be something.
4: I don't know, maybe we connect over a mutual hobby or like a movie that we liked and none of that happened.
5: Oh, man.
7: I mean, I was just holding back because, I thought we were just trying to go slow, try and get to know each other. I mean, you got to wait till, like, the second date before you get, you know, a little...
0: Before you get to hobbies? Yeah.
7: Listen, I'm not boring. I mean, I ate a whole rotisserie chicken on a Zoom call last week.
5: Attaboy, now we're talking
2: Zoom call. Wait, what?
4: Were you making, like, a, what do they call, like, a mocha?
1: mukbang video where you eat in front of the camera.
5: Oh, the mukbang.
2: No, he's just an interesting guy who does crazy, interesting things all the time.
5: Yeah.
2: And you

0: You never know when he'll bust out a
1: chain. Yeah, you would know that about him if you gave him a chance.
2: I want more examples.
3: You want to know what else he ate on Zoom calls?
4: I just didn't feel that connection spark.
1: Yeah. Are you sure, Delilah? Because back then, maybe you didn't feel it. But after hearing about that chicken stuff, you might be getting a little hot and heavy right now.
5: Actually, maybe that's a bad example. Okay. My neighbor's cat follows me everywhere like I'm some kind of a cult leader.
0: Cats are a good judge of character.
2: Cult leader? Why do we go to that analogy?
5: Well, I'm just saying because I don't want her to think like I'm just some plain old boring guy.
2: I see. Yeah, I see.
0: He has a whole cult of cats in his
2: house. I mean, okay. I will say sometimes people just don't make the best first impressions. And maybe that's you. And that's okay.
0: That's literally what it is.
2: It's better that he didn't talk your ear off and talk at you instead of just being a little boring on a first date.
4: That's true. I do like being able to have an equal conversation instead of just being talked at.
1: Okay. Mm-hmm. Now's a good opportunity, Jack. Give her a chance to talk.
4: I will say, Jack, getting in touch with me through the radio is certainly interesting.
2: Hey, look at us. We're finally a positive.
0: You have millions of people listening to you right now.
2: I think the tides are turning, Jeff.
1: Yes, but she did mention that she has a ton of messages from other dudes.
2: Why would you bring that up right now?
3: A single girl doesn't.
1: Well, she brought it up.
2: I know, but we don't have to go back there.
1: You're right, Brooke. I'm hoping that we don't and that she just agrees to another date right now with Jack.
2: Ooh, that's exciting.
1: A coffee and possibly a bagel date that we would pay for.
5: No, I've got a dinner. Like, we'll go out at night.
2: Yeah, whoa. There you go.
0: What about a movie night? The Ring.
1: Oh, sure.
4: Right? Oh, my God. That movie is terrifying. I don't want to watch The Ring.
1: Okay. Well, this is sounding a lot better. So what do you think about giving him one more chance, Delilah? Again, we would pay for it if you say yes.
4: I mean, I do have a couple of other dates lined up, just to be perfectly honest. But if he's willing to, you know, be that fourth date, I would totally go on a second date with you.
1: Okay. Aww, she's volleyed it back over the net to you, Jack.
5: Well, I'm just saying I might have some dates myself.
2: Okay, don't do that,
1: Jack. All right, he's volleying it back over.
5: Don't worry. I agree.
2: All right, you're excited.
5: I'm excited. I just wanted to kind of, I'm not a boring guy, so yeah, maybe I got dates. But I agree. Okay.
1: Well, Jack, if you're really not boring, maybe you go on the other dates with Delilah.
5: Nah.
1: And you can meet and even one up some of the other men.
0: Oh.
2: Jeff, what are you on today?
0: I know, man.
1: 7 days.
5: I don't think anybody likes that idea.
1: Okay.
4: Yes, just him and me, one more date.
1: We'll take it.
2: We're going to go get Jeff a nap.
1: And Brooke's going to leave us with a really quippy thing on the very end of it. Go, Brooke.
2: No, I think that we just end the call. Say congratulations. We can't wait to hear back from you. Yeah. Let us know how it goes.
1: Oh, well, that was boring.
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12: I always assume that when you first learn how to drive,
13: yeah,
12: all driving instructors are giving every student the same lessons and tips.
14: Mm. They are, Jeff. Mm-hmm.
12: Where if you learn to drive in Maine, you're taught the same stuff as someone learning in Nebraska.
14: Yeah, it's all one country.
12: Well, I don't know. Apparently not.
13: Yeah.
12: Because we heard a confession from today's listener who shared the driving tips she was taught by her licensed instructor.
13: Oh.
14: Okay.
12: That were not only wrong, but basically illegal.
14: Oh!
12: And she didn't know it for years.
13: The roadkill thing is not illegal in the state I'm from.
12: It's

0: got that. And it makes me wonder how many other people are driving on the roads right now who learned from this guy.
1: Yeah.
0: So definitely use extra caution as you hear it in a brand new mass speaker coming up at 9:10.

0: You don't know me.
1: A confession I can't take back.
0: I am...
1: The Masked Speaker.
2: Text to 78592 says, a slug lives in our kitchen.
3: Ew.
2: We tried taking him outside a few times, but he kept coming back. Gave up and have accepted him as one of our own. His name is Hugo.
4: Hugo.
3: Yuck.
4: Look at you leaving his slime on.
2: Yeah, it's a little house pet now. I mean, this is a great example for why it's good to give up sometimes. Mm-hmm. In fact, we want all of our listeners to quit trying to keep their secrets under wraps. Just give up and blurt them out anonymously here on the Mass Speaker.
3: Okay. Dude, you just need to serve escargot in that kitchen and scare that slug away.
4: You know
3: what I'm saying?
4: A little garlic butter.
3: Uh-huh.
2: And today we have a caller who's ready to give up and come clean using Maria as her fake identity. So, Maria, welcome to the show.
5: Hi.
4: Maria, that's my sister's name. This better not be really you because your voice has changed. I don't know if it's you or not.
3: So my brother, Jose, let me tell you what he did when he was in third grade.
2: What a degenerate.
3: Uh-huh.
4: Okay, I don't think it's her, guys.
2: Maria, the voice changer is on. You are the Mass Speaker, so whenever you're ready, let's hear your confession.
5: Okay, so when I was 15, my parents signed me up for driver's ed.
3: Mm, okay. Yeah, so exciting. And nerve-wracking.
5: Yeah. I had this instructor, his name was Rick, and Rick was kind of a weird dude.
3: Okay.
2: You don't say.
3: Yeah. Are you, like, is this, like, when I did driver's ed, I was with me, and then two other kids were in the car with me, too.
4: Oh,
3: there
4: yeah,
3: was, like,
4: right.
3: three students in there.
6: Yeah, oh. I always went with people, too.
4: That's really? Right.
3: And then you had to sit in the back while the other 15-year-old drove, and you're like, I'm going to die.
4: Yeah, I remember that.
2: I did not share that experience,
4: he had a
3: private driver's ed teacher.
4: Yeah.
2: Hey, those Ferraris were really hard to handle.
3: It was an F1 driver who just taught on his time off.
4: Thankfully, they automatically parallel parked themselves.
2: It was hard, guys. Okay.
3: So was your experience more like ours or Jeffrey's?
4: Yeah.
5: In my case, it was just me and the driver.
4: Oh, you got lucky.
2: Okay.
5: He had long hair. He wore these brown leather driving gloves in the car.
4: Official.
5: Mm-hmm. But he always kept a big gulp between his legs.
4: between his legs.
5: But he had a very relaxed, laid-back type of vibe.
3: Okay.
5: And, I mean, I really did appreciate that sidebar because my parents were always really nervous and strict whenever I was behind the wheel.
4: Yeah.
2: Par for the course.
3: Yeah.
4: Absolutely.
3: Screaming, white-knuckling, that's just normal.
4: Totally. My mom still white-knuckles it.
6: Isn't it because he has a brake by his side?
3: Yeah,
6: don't they have a brake?
3: Yeah.
4: I forgot about all this.
3: Okay, so what's the secret, though?
5: So one day, he had me practice parallel parking on this residential street.
3: Okay.
5: Mm-hmm. And I'm backing up, and he's telling me, keep going, keep going.
2: Mm-hmm.
5: And all of a sudden, crunch.
4: Oh, no, what did you hit?
2: She ran over some Doritos.
4: No.
2: Oh, no.
4: Okay. That's a good ad.
3: It's all right. Alexis did that last week, so it's fine.
6: I literally countless amount of times. You're fine.
5: Right.
3: That's what bumpers are for.
5: Exactly. So I bumped the car behind me.
3: Yeah.
2: Okay.
5: And when we got out, there was definitely a small dent on the other person's bumper.
4: Now insurance gets to get involved.

0: responsible.
1: Well,
0: in that
1: I think
0: case.
1: That I'm guess. Yeah, I don't know. I'm
2: the
1: guessing
2: school?
1: That driver's ed maybe has the insurance. What happens?
3: Well, I'm freaking out and I'm worried because I pretty much just failed the class and I thought I was going to be disqualified from getting a driver's lesson.
4: Well, yeah, you got an accident on your drive.
5: Is that how it works?
4: I would assume so. You immediately.
0: No, you just have to pass with like 80%. You don't need 100.
4: Yeah. But a crash would give you not good points.
1: Don't listen to Alexis's expertise in this.
0: My teacher was so chill. They were so over there.
1: We
0: like,
1: know.
5: You're allowed to hit 4 cars, no more than that.
0: They literally passed me with whatever score.
1: But, so, Maria, you're freaking out.
5: Yeah, you're nervous.
3: So now I'm asking Rick, and I'm like, what do we do? I mean, should we leave a note?
1: Yes.
3: Should we call someone?
1: Uh-huh.
3: And
1: yeah.
3: Rick turns to me and he goes, for that? No, no, that'll just ruin their day. This is when you just gotta let go.
1: What?
5: Wait, what?
4: No.
5: The instructor is saying that?
1: Rick's driving 15-year-olds around the city bumping cars and not leaving notes?
3: Yeah.
5: I mean, what? I always heard the rule that you only leave a note if the car is nicer than yours.
1: Yeah, no. That's not a rule either.
3: I was pretty confused. I thought you always leave a note.
5: Right.
4: Yeah.
3: But he tells me part of driver's ed is learning the difference between an accident and an incident.
1: Oh.
3: You don't tell anyone about incidents.
0: Okay.
5: Oh.
0: Rick has a record.
1: Exactly. Yeah. That's exactly it.
4: Why? Is that a secret?
5: Why does Rick say you don't tell anyone?
1: Because this is a court-ordered job that he's having to do.
4: Yeah, literally.
3: He says, because it'll only create more and more problems the more people you tell.
4: He's trying not to get in trouble.
5: You don't want to get a lawyer involved because that's going to ruin the lawyer's day, too.
0: Did he teach you about asking them to pay under the table instead of the trash?
4: Always have cash.
0: That was
4: a
0: good one.
5: Wow.
3: It kind of did make sense to me when he was telling me all this, because I guess you kind of don't want to create more problems for people.
1: No. That's not actually accurate.
5: Well, in her 15-year-old brain, it was like,
1: it sounds like
5: sense.
1: She's still living by that right now.
5: Oh, do you still live by that rule?
3: No, I don't think that anymore.
5: Oh, good.
3: When I was in college, one of my friends was driving and bumped another car in a parking lot.
1: Mm-hmm.
3: And I started explaining to her the difference between accident and incident.
5: Uh-huh. Oh, your friend did it. Okay.
4: Uh-oh.
3: She was like, who the hell told you that?
5: Okay.
0: That's a good friend. Yeah.
3: I mean, and I told her the story about my driver's ed teacher, and she was like, your driving instructor taught you how to do hit and run?
4: You're crazy.
5: Yours didn't? What?
3: Well, I mean, that's when it finally hit me. I realized how dumb it was.
5: Okay. That was the moment where you learned.
4: Okay. You started thinking about it again, like, wait a minute. That's not good.
5: Wow. Thank you for confessing your secret.
4: Yeah.
5: Maria, text in 78592. If you have a confession you've been holding on to, we'll hide your identity, mask your voice, and make you our next mass speaker. Your phone tap's coming up right after this.

0: It's almost time for your prank call. It's Brooke and Jeffrey in the morning. And whenever we do these, there's different strategies that we can use where we can hit them with a shocking piece of information right off the bat.
1: Yeah.
2: Oh.
0: Or we can slow play them, get them to think that we're buddies and we're friends. And then, oh, by the way, you got 16 Australian exchange students coming to your house today, and they're all bringing kegs of beer. Bye.
1: Oh.
0: Yeah, but today we tried a whole new strategy.
1: Oh, interesting.
0: It's called fill in the blank. As an example, we'll try it right now.
1: Okay.
0: So, Brooke, this morning, Alexis's face looks fill in the blank.
3: Tired.
1: Hey!
0: Oh.
1: Wow.
0: Nope.
1: What did I do to deserve this? Okay. Is this the tap?
0: See,
2: it's true, hard.
0: You could see how this could be frustrating to the other person. That's what we tried with a lady who lives next door to a house that is on the market, but it's not selling.
2: Uh-oh.
0: It's time for your phone.
2: Tap!
1: Alexis.
0: Phone tap right now.
4: It's a Brooke and Jeffrey phone tap on 101.7 The Beach.
5: Hello.
0: Hello. Is this Chandra?
5: It's Shannon. Are you looking for Shannon?
0: Are you the resident at 1509 Drive?
5: Yeah, that's me. Who are you?
0: I'm the real estate agent for the Parker House next door.
5: Oh, right. Yeah. Hi, how are you? What can I do for you?
0: Yeah, well, you're probably aware the property's been on the market for almost a month with no buyers.
5: Mm-hmm.
0: I have a feeling I know what the issue is, and I think you do too.
1: Oh.
5: I do?
0: I think we both know. The house isn't selling because... fill in the blank.
5: Oh. Sorry,
0: you interrupted me.
5: Oh, okay.
0: Okay, so now I have to start over. So the house next door is not attracting new buyers because...
5: I have no idea. I don't know what's happening.
0: Wow.
5: What?
0: I thought this was a well-read neighborhood.
1: Oh.
0: My statistics said everybody in the area had a 4-year degree. Appears there's been a little bit of a leakage to the dome of knowledge and self-awareness in this community.
5: I'm sorry, what are you saying? Can you just spell it out? What's happening?
0: All right, this is absolutely a disaster. I'm going to make this easier for you, and I totally appreciate where you grew up. Probably wasn't an option for higher level learning.
5: Regular
0: learning in general.
5: Are you talking about like me and my family?
0: Oh, bing, bing, ding, ding, ding, ding, ding. Wow.
5: What?
0: Look at that. She got there.
5: What? I'm sorry. What's your name again?
0: You know what?
5: You're the realtor next door?
0: Let's just go right into the multiple choice round.
5: What?
0: The house is not selling because A, they have a realtor.
5: A, I choose A.
0: No, we can strike that one. We know that's not true. Is it option B, it's overpriced?
5: Oh my God.
0: That can't be it, because if you know Chet Rockford, nothing's overpriced.
5: Is that you? Did you just use your name in third person? What?
0: Okay, so A and B have been struck from the list. Moving on to option C. Could it be this house is not selling because of the undesirables next door?
1: Oh.
5: The undesirables? Are you talking about me and my family? This is ridiculous. What was your name? Chet, what?
0: It's going to take you too long to write it down because it's more than three letters. So let's go back to the multiple choice.
5: Wow.
0: There's only one correct answer here, and I want you to select...

0: I don't have time for this. You're insulting me. I don't know.
1: Okay, fine. We won't play the game anymore because obviously someone's a poor sport that hates handsome realtors who are great at their job.
0: No, dude. I've seen you across the property. You're a joke.
1: Listen, we're getting off track here. I want you to know I think you have a beautiful home.
0: I don't care.
1: I really do. It's just I'm wondering, have you told the bank that your landscaping

0: in the mirror.
1: I appreciate your advice. Now let me give you some of mine. I'm not going to be able to sell this place, especially because your bushes are basically fighting for their lives and your mailbox looks like a Breaking Bad drug drop-off zone.
0: It's coming from you.
1: No, it's not coming from me. That's coming from your sister, Wendy, who set you up for this prank call.
0: You know what? Just be a man. Like, whatever riddle you're trying to do or whatever, just come out with it. Just say it.
1: No, it's not a riddle. It's a prank phone call. You're on the radio right now. This is a joke.
0: Oh, my God.
1: My name is actually Jeff from the show Brooke and Jeffrey in the Morning. And I'm sorry, Shannon. We're doing a phone tap on you.
0: I am, like, shaking right now. Let me put this pen down that I've been trying to write your name with.
1: I know. Yeah, your sister Wendy told us the house next door hasn't been selling.
0: Yeah.
1: And you think the real estate agent's been giving you some side eye during it, so she thought we could mess with you.
0: The fill in the blank was, I was literally like, if I could strangle someone through the phone. Wow.
1: I think what's wow is the colors that you put on your shutters outside. That's more of a wow. Yeah.
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I used to think about immature things. 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Are you gonna call me like you said you would? Is this really your real phone number?

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Zodiac sign, it must be a Gemini moon, cause we about to go half mistakenly.

0: All right, let's start clearing the parade route because it's time to recognize our hero of the week.
1: Wow, downtown shuts down.
0: That's right. It's Brooke and Jeffrey in the morning. And for this story, we're headed to Peru.
2: Oh, cool. Ooh,
0: where a married man was planning a vacation for him and his wife.
3: A hero, Jeff.
0: Yep. Well,
1: shout out to the husbands.
0: Let's get to the end of the story before we start calling who's the hero here.
1: Uh-oh.
0: Anyway, this guy wanted to take her to the capital city of Lima.
2: Ooh.
1: Okay. Nice.
0: He went online to research romantic spots that they could visit together.
2: Yeah, this all sounds great.
1: Sounds beautiful.
0: Yeah, he read about this really nice park area that they have downtown, so he wanted to see what it looked like and pulled up the Google Street View.
2: Yeah.
0: And the photo showed this cute little area with some bridges.
2: Nice.
0: Beautiful flower-lined pathway.
2: Uh-huh.
1: Wow.
0: But he noticed something else in the picture that was kind of weird.
2: What?
0: It was his wife sitting on a bench with another man's head in her lap as she stroked his hair.
2: What?
1: What?
0: Google Street View. Oh, and even though her face was blurred, he still recognized her from her clothes and other physical features.
2: Oh.
1: Yeah, you recognize your wife.
0: Yes.
2: Oh, that's an intimate situation. Yeah. Mm-hmm. I mean, maybe her hands are up. Maybe the man laid down and she didn't know how to move him.
0: There's actually a few different angles of it where she is definitely very comfortable. So he showed the photos to his wife and she confessed to having an affair. They agreed to get a divorce.
2: Yikes.
1: Wow, Google is breaking up family.
2: Oh, man. It's
0: a good lesson, though. If you're cheating and the Google streetcar drives by,
1: run.
0: Maybe stop for like a second.
1: They're always taking pictures.
2: It should have shown her pushing the man off of her.
0: Yeah.
2: Just onto the ground.
1: Quick, act like you're attacking me.
2: Yeah.
0: I'm going to mace you, but it's just for the picture.
2: Yeah.
0: But for being in the right place at the right time, that makes the driver of that Google Street View car in Peru our hero of the week.
2: I mean,
1: okay.
2: I can't imagine how many couples he's actually busted.
0: Yeah.

0: by accident.
1: Now let's move on. We got to get to the shock collar question of the day with the man who's standing in the right place at the right time in front of that microphone, our own digital Jake. Let's go.
2: Today is National Noodle Day.
3: Ooh, I love noodles.
0: Oh my gosh, I mean lots of pasta.
2: Where we all get to celebrate everyone's favorite sound on planet Earth.
0: Oh, wow. It's a compliment in many Asian cultures.
3: How long was that noodle? Yeah.
2: Never gets old. Nothing brings people together quite like hearing another human vacuum their lunch up into their face hole.
1: That's sweet.
0: I love it.
2: And luckily, that beautiful sound is international, because just about every corner of the world has created its own famous style of noodles and special noodle etiquette. And that's why today we're taking our taste buds on an international carb crawl for a special Pasta La Vista edition of Plenty of 20. Now, you'll say number 1 through 20, and I'll needle you with noodle questions. You just have to use your noodle to come up with the right answer.
0: Ah. Got bars, Jake. That was nice.
2: Thank you, Jose. We'll start with the woman who believes it's not about the size of his noodle. It's about how much processed cheese powder you dump on top of it. That's Alexis.
3: 3.
2: Alexis, in 2005, archaeologists uncovered a bowl of noodles that had been buried for over 4,000 years.
3: I'd still eat them.
2: They were still recognizable as long, thin strands. Where did they find this ancient takeout? Was it A, Greece, B, Egypt, C, China, or D, East Los Angeles, where an abandoned Panda Express was shut down?
0: Hey, man, look at these noodles.
3: Those would still look the same after that long.
0: Yeah, legit.
3: Okay, well, if I was good at history and knew a lot of logic, I could go through each place, but I'm not good at that. So let's just say China.
2: Okay. So let's go with China.
1: I give up, A.
2: She says China.
3: The
2: noodles were found at the archaeological site, in northwestern China, sealed beneath an overturned bowl and about 10 feet of sediment.
4: Oh my God, why is that more exciting than any T-Rex skeleton?
3: Yeah.
0: The bones.
4: Yeah.
2: All right, Alexis got hers right. Brooke, it's your turn.
4: Give me 9. It looks like a noodle.
2: Number 9.
4: Oh, wrapped up noodle.
2: In the 1950s, a Japanese man named Momofuku wanted to invent noodles that people could prepare quickly at home.
4: Yeah.
2: He spent months experimenting before noticing something his wife was doing in the kitchen that helped unlock the secret to instant noodles.
4: Okay.
2: Was it A, deep frying tempura, B, drying pasta on clotheslines, C, freezing pasta, or D, ordering DoorDash so he didn't have to cook?
4: DoorDash in the 50s.
0: Already?
4: The freezing of the pasta makes me feel like it's a reheat situation, so I'm going to go with C, freezing pasta.
2: Brooke's saying freezing. I'm sorry, he was deep frying. Ando Momofuku realized that frying noodles in hot oil could remove moisture and help keep them longer. And then his instant chicken ramen debuted in 1958.
0: Wow.
2: We are 1 for 2 so far. We're talking noodles for National Noodle Day. Jose, it's your turn. 3 and 9 have been chosen.
0: I'm going to go with Brooke's pasta-shaped numbers. I'm going to go 1. It's a dry noodle.
4: Okay. Oh, it's a very straight one.
2: In 2005, a man named Soichi Noguchi took instant noodles somewhere they've never been before.
4: Ooh.
2: In fact, Nissin Food came up with a special formula so he could eat them at his destination.
4: Huh.
2: Where was it? Was it at the top of Mount Everest?
4: Okay.
0: Oh.
2: Underwater at the Great Barrier Reef in Australia?
4: Whoa.
2: In space?
0: Yeah.
2: Or at an abandoned Panda Express in East Los Angeles.
1: Okay. Oh, one's in the news all the time.
0: Why do people keep getting in here? Well, my first instinct was space. I feel like that's a huge thing for any company to show up in space.
4: You don't think there's been noodles in space before then, though? You know, like,
0: I don't know, because in 2005, you're right. I
1: can't imagine slurping them in zero gravity.
0: True, and the soup would actually
1: float
0: fly
1: all over
0: into
1: the air. All the station.
0: I think I'm going to go with the top of Mount Everest.
2: The top of Mount Everest is an achievement.
1: No.
2: It's not the right answer. It was space.
0: Darn, that's what I thought originally.
2: The Japanese astronaut had special zero-gravity instant noodles shaped like balls that space travelers could easily consume, and they wouldn't fly away.
0: Interesting.
4: Pasta balls.
2: Jeffrey, it's your turn. How about a number?
1: 8.
2: In Japan, slurping noodles loudly isn't necessarily considered bad manners. In fact, some noodle experts say the technique helps you enjoy the food.
4: Mm.
2: What's one reason for all that enthusiastic slurping?
4: Oh, interesting.

0: And no multiple choice for you, Jeffrey. Oh,
1: I think some Food Network says slurping is the way that you let the chef know that they're good.
2: Is that what it is? Or is there like a flavor reason? Like it gets all over your lips and sometimes a little bit on your nose and that tastes good.
3: Or your shirt too.
1: You like a little nostril noodle action?
2: Yeah, sure. A little leftovers to
1: suck it up.
2: Lick off afterwards.
1: I think it's about the noise, and the noise of slurping says this is a good meal.
4: It does. Mm.
0: Jeffrey's going for the noise. I'm sorry, Jeffrey. Yeah. It's the aroma. Right. Slurping the noodles helps release the noodles' aroma and can help carry it to the back of your nose or onto your shirt, like Brooke said, making the flavors easier to appreciate.
1: Wow.
4: Oh, I didn't know how fancy it was.
2: And do you want it all over your face, Jeff?
0: You guys used your noodles. Alexis used hers best and won today.
5: Hey. 20 of 20.
1: So Alexis gets to choose who gets shocked today. They're going to be singing Lose Yourself by Eminem. Who's it going to be?
3: Oh, Jose the Noodle Expert got it wrong. Yeah.
1: Come on, Jose.
4: She's right. His palms are sweaty, knees weak, arms are heavy. There's vomit on his sweater already. Mom's Paschetti. He's not.
6: Thank God that train wreck's over. But if you want to hear it, find it on our socials at Brooke and Jeffrey.
4: Woo!
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1: I don't even know what happened on Monday. I think I blacked out for the entire 24 hours by accident. Hello, it's Jackson Blue. I know I was here and I was talking, but I don't remember a thing of it. It's Tuesday. It's time to go All Request again. Hopefully I remember today. Let's go.

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1: Today is the perfect day. It's National Taco Day on Tuesday. And if you don't like tacos, it's also National Noodle Day. And if you're like me, that makes you think of Mr. Noodle and your

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1: What up? It is Jackson Blue. I have a woman on the phone who must be a landlord and thinks she's calling her tenant, but she called the request line. Let's play along. Hello?
2: Hi. Do you know whether the inspector has come?
1: The only inspector who's been by was Inspector Gadget a little while ago.
2: Oh, so he did come?
1: Yeah. Yeah, he and Penny stopped by, and he said, go, go, Gadget neck, and it broke my ceiling.
2: Broke your ceiling?
1: I don't think he has control. Like, he says it by accident, and then, like, the neck gets all large and just blows through the roof.
2: What do you mean, the roof?
1: Yeah, but at least we have a sweet skylight now.
2: I don't understand. So, did he inspect the house?
1: Yeah, he inspects everything, just in case Dr. Claw is around.
2: Oh, so he did come?
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Gatorade just came forward with the largest collection of energy drink cans, with 2,000 of them on display. 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

0: per person have higher levels of happiness. I guess the secret to happiness is hairballs on the couch. I have two cats myself, and it's so much fun. Oh my gosh, will you please stop licking yourself?
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1: I knew there was a reason why every time when I go home, I have my dad go with me on the roof of our house so he can hold me up and the entire neighborhood can sing. Yes, I'm Simba Hakuna Matata. It must be because of this right here. The favorite kid is the youngest kid, according to a new study. And I'm the youngest kid, so that's why when I go home, we Lion King it up. What do you think about this? Is the youngest kid the favorite kid? I want to hear from parents. I want to hear from kids. Call me now.

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1: Which is the favorite kid in the family? The youngest. That according to a new study. I'm the youngest kid, so I love it. It's Jackson Blue. What do you think about this?
2: Okay, I am a mother of six.
0: Wow, so you have a lot to choose from.
2: Exactly. But you know what? There is something I like about each one of them that I do favor, but I don't have an actual favorite child. And I'm very successful so far, two graduating high school, four to go, and no one's pregnant.
0: You are defying the odds. 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
1: A new study out there shows that the youngest kid in the family is the favorite kid, but I don't buy it.
2: I have a favorite at different times, but I can't pick between the two. But there are days when I definitely have a favorite moment or a favorite
1: 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That's parenting, though. I mean, I think there's some days where you're a great parent, some days that you suck. 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
2: 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I'm doing the best I can. 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It's a crack-up.
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1: 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That's a weird side effect.
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1: And which one is that?
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1: They switch it around?
0: Yeah.
1: Do your parents have like an employee of the month type picture up in the living room?
0: I wouldn't be surprised if they did somewhere in their house.
1: But they don't even have a picture of you because they know you're never going in there?
0: Yeah, dumb boys.

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1: 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A new survey shows that the youngest kid is the favorite kid. 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
1: Taco Tuesday on National Taco Day. 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
1: Oh my gosh. 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

0: 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My name is Jackson Blue, but that's boring. 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
1: Free.
0: F-R-E-E?
1: Yeah.
0: Is your last name Love by any chance?
1: No.
0: Were your parents hippies?
1: No, they're not.
0: Does your house smell like patchouli?
1: That'd be a no. My house smells like chocolate chip cookies.
0: Does your mom have a beard?
1: No. My mom is like the hottest thing out here. I know it's kind of weird me talking about my mom is cute, but she is.
0: Do you want to hook up with your mom?
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1: We are all requests, and your shout-outs are coming up next hour as well. 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
1: Oh, no. Sad news for Ronald McDonald. But this looks like it could be an opportunity for Birdie to finally move up in that cast of characters. Coming up next. By the way, where have the Fry Guys gone? Have they just become pom-poms for cheerleaders?

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1: Oh no, this is so sad. Hello, it is Jackson Blue. Bad news for Ronald McDonald. It seems McDonald's is going to be limiting his public appearances because public sentiment towards clowns has gotten so low.
2: Yep, he has to deal with the stereotypes, you know?
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1: 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They're on the way next. The Chunk-a-Chunk-a-Chunk-a Tuesday shouts. You want to get yours in the chunk? 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
1: You're surviving a day that I think can be even more torturous than a Monday. The Tuesday. And it's the final hour of the show. I'm Jackson Blue, doubling up requests all hour long. What do you want to hear? 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
1: Which is the favorite kid in the family? 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
0: Wow, so you have a lot to choose from.
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1: We got to get to the Tuesday request of love and devotion. I'll see you for the midweek soiree tomorrow. Get those fancy hats ready. It's Jackson Blue. This one says, to Gia, you are the most beautiful soul I have ever met in my life. I love you so much and love every second we're together.

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1: This is the TJ Show, and look at that. It is Tuesday, October 6, 2026. Hello, Jay.

0: Bo.
1: Good day, sir.
0: Hello, Kenny.
2: Hello, hello.
0: Hi, Heather.
3: Hey.
0: Something very unexpected happened to me yesterday. I was blindsided in my own car. All of a sudden, from the back seat, my six-year-old, Noah, slings a few words at me. She's been holding on to this for quite some time. I think it was almost a year ago that this happened. Let me just play the audio. I did an interview right after.
4: No, what did you just ask me randomly?
3: Why did you run over a deer? It had a wife and three beautiful children.
0: Why did I run over a deer is what she's asking me. And she's now realizing that that deer probably had a family.
4: Do you know that it's been months since I ran over the deer?
3: Yes, but you still ran over it.
4: Hey, Noah, why are you so sassy all of a sudden?
3: Because I've been born sassy.
0: Now, this is not true, because there was an era of time, actually her entire life, where she was not sassy. And now all of a sudden, I don't know if she learned to be sassy or if this is something she caught.
1: Well, she has two older sisters that are pretty sassy.
0: So you think she's caught it from
1: them?
0: Yeah,
1: and there's some ingredients in there from you and your wife, Jess. So, yeah, I think it just trickled down.
0: What do I do about it?
1: You let her be, I guess. I don't know.
5: Take it.
1: I want to tell you.
0: I don't like where this is going.
4: How did you get progressively this sassy?
3: Because I was born with it.
0: She needs a new comeback.
3: Now is the time.
0: I don't even know what that means.
1: Now is the time.
0: But apparently now is the time to be sassy.
4: Okay, well, thank you for your contribution.
3: You're welcome.
0: Now, she whispered something there. Did you hear what she said?
1: No.
4: What?
3: Nothing.
1: Did she say be scared?
3: I was saying, sucka!
1: What?
0: Yes, can you imagine this?
1: I can't believe that.
0: This is my no, innocent daughter.
1: Noah used to be the sweetest little sweet.
0: Right, I don't understand.
4: Did you just say sucka?
3: No, it's called, it's pronounced sucka!
1: Sucka!
4: I hit a deer, how am I? All right, I gotta go.
0: So I'm discouraged.
1: You sound annoyed.
0: I am discouraged, I am annoyed. And everyone's having a great time. I'm glad to hear it. When did you guys like develop sassiness at a certain age? Do you remember when that happened?
1: No, my mother told me if I talk back, she would make me swallow my teeth. So yeah. I didn't. There was no sassiness. It was until after I left the house.
0: Okay, got you. And then what about you, Heather? You're very sassy now.
6: No, not as a child. I was actually really shy as a child. I think I became sassy until I wanted to be funny. So probably around like 8 or 9,
0: okay.
6: Maybe 10. Yeah.
0: Got it. So maybe she wants to be a comedian.
6: Maybe.
0: Comedian, yeah. All right, well, I'm glad to be here with you guys. There's no sassiness here ever.
1: Oh, it's no, just... there's plenty of sass. I told you I became sassy after college. Everybody else in my life gets it now.
0: I'm perplexed with all of this, but glad that we can be together and enjoy this wonderful day. Thank you for being here. We always want you to get involved. 877-RADIO-TJ. That is your passport to get on the radio. You either catch us in the studio or you get our voicemail. We just hope to hear from you soon. Our show's better when you're on at 877-RADIO-TJ. Are you guys ready to do this?
1: Yes, sir.
0: Here we go.
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0: the TJ show. Saw an interesting article. It caught my attention. It made me think of last summer. I think I shared this on the radio. Do you guys remember? I was visiting a friend. She had a little beach house. And as we were there and we were hanging out with her, she was like, oh, my cousin's in town. She's about to come over. And so her cousin comes over. And we start chatting. And next thing you know, I find out she's been a hospice worker for like 40-something years.
1: Yes, I remember that.
0: And that quick swinging by wound up being like over an hour of me just hammering her with questions about what her experience is in that setting. And she was thrilled to talk about it because I guess she's noticed that a lot of people don't like talking about the subject of dying. It's not like it's the most uplifting subject, but I guess it depends where you take it.
1: Yeah, that's the one thing we all have to do.
0: Well, we've got it in common.
1: We got that in common.
0: You don't have something in common? Yeah, with someone you go, one day.
1: Whether you're rich or poor.
0: Yep, exactly. All in the same boat. So we had an amazing conversation. The stuff that she shared blew my mind because I was asking her, I was like, is there like a thread through what you've seen? And there are. And actually, one of the things she pointed out was there was a thread between people who had faith and who didn't. Those who didn't were terrified. But anyway, I'm bringing this up because there's a headline, "The Strange Visions People Experience Before They Die, According to Hospice Physicians." Hospice patients often report vivid, comforting visions of deceased loved ones, sometimes beginning several weeks before death. Yes, one of the things, and I wish I remember her name, but the woman who I was at that breakfast with, she was sharing that there were people who were bedridden, right? They couldn't even get up. She'd walk in and they'd be up and totally fine and energetic, and she was like, what are you doing? Oh, I'm just looking for my shoes. I'm going home to see so-and-so. Yeah. And it was like this was their reality. And all of a sudden, they had this burst of energy, which is really interesting. They did interviews with about 1,500 dying patients. In an earlier study of 59 hospice patients, 88% reported at least one dream or vision, and almost all of them said it felt real. The nurse that was being interviewed here says she's talked publicly for years about what dying actually looks like, and she separates these experiences from delirium or hallucinations. She says it's called visioning. Visioning is wild. And she sees there's a clear difference between delirium, hallucinations, ICU, psychosis.

0: psychosis, this is something different, where the person's usually alert and calm and they're fully aware of where they are. So it's a very mysterious thing, but she's getting a lot of headlines because people are curious. They want to know, what do people go through when they get to that state? I know with my grandfather, I wasn't with him when he passed. This was fairly recently. My brother was, and it was interesting. The moment he passed, exactly aligned with, I was in my bed 2.5 hours away. I was awakened by this vision of him as a young man with like a bright yellow light around it.
1: Yeah.
0: I wrote down the time and I discovered that it was that moment that everything went flat. I was like, whoa, that's weird. How is that exact second connected in that way? So a lot of mystery there.

0: This is the TJ Show, our news. It sounds different around here. Kenny reads through every story he can find, and then he brings us the most interesting ones. Kenny, what's happening on the planet today?
1: I'm sure you've seen these types of videos on social media. They drive me nuts, but you have a person, they'll go to, let's say, a drive-thru. They'll order a large soda, they'll get it from the cashier, and then before they drive away, they throw the whole soda back in the cashier's face. You seen these videos?
2: I have not.
0: Isn't that illegal? Like,
1: oh, yeah.
0: Can't you get in a lot of trouble for that?
1: Absolutely. And they're doing it just for social media videos, for clicks. It's absolute rage bait. Well, in Philadelphia, there are two legendary cheesesteak spots. Pat's King of Steaks across the street from Gino's Cheesesteaks. And at Pat's King of Steaks, you had a customer who appeared to be recording the incident, ordered a cheesesteak. The owner was actually working at the cashier spot. He got the cheesesteak, and then he threw the hot cheesesteak right back in the owner's face before running away.
0: Wow.
2: So dumb.
0: It's so dark.
1: Yeah, it's messed up.
0: I mean, also, in Philly?
2: Like, well, place.
0: You're putting yourself in danger messing with that. Like, you might not walk away, but apparently he ran away.
1: He ran away. The owner of the restaurant offered a $5,000 reward for information leading to an arrest of this culprit. After that offer was made, the culprit turned himself into police, and he has since been charged with harassment. Now, the owner...
2: He used to be charged with assault, too.
0: Yeah. Isn't it? I mean, what if that was a hot thing?
2: It was a hot cheese
0: thing. Yeah, and like that could burn someone, right?
2: Yeah, hot cheese? Oh, boy.
1: Now, the owner of the restaurant did give out that $5,000. Somebody did submit a helpful tip, so somebody did get paid that reward, and now the establishment is considering banning all types of recording.
2: Good.
0: If
2: yeah,
0: you
2: good.
0: Go
2: do it. Yeah, ban it.
0: The stuff that I'm seeing, you know, yesterday, I'm not even looking for this stuff. It finds me, because I don't know where the video's going, and like something about this one video intrigued me. And next thing you know, two people just beating each other in the street, and it deeply disturbed me.
2: Those videos bother me.
0: I never watch them. I'll turn them off. For some reason, this looked like it was going in a different direction. And I'm like, what is going on out there? Like, it's demonic.

0: It's dark.
1: It's messed up.
0: Real evil stuff. Kenny, what else do you have?
1: In the baseball playoffs, the Yankees are on the brink of elimination after losing 5-2 to the Tampa Bay Rays yesterday. There was another instance of the ball hitting the roof.
0: Isn't this like a rare thing? And now
1: it's
0: what?
1: Very rare.
0: 2 days in a row?
1: Pretty much.
0: What's going on?
1: It happened this weekend and it happened again last night. But it happens more often at Tropicana Field in Tampa to the point where they have ground rules very clearly established. They have these metal scaffolds up in the ceiling and each are labeled A, B, C, or D. So if it hits A or B in fair territory, the ball is live. If it hits C or D in fair territory, it's a home run. So this one hit truss B. It was caught for an out, and the Rays went on
2: to do algebra to play baseball?
0: Yeah, come on.
1: It's just labeling.
0: It's ridiculous.
2: I like it. A plus B.

0: territory, it's a home run. So this one hit trust B. It was caught for an out, and the Rays went on
1: to do algebra to play baseball.
2: Yeah, come on.
3: Yeah, that's ridiculous.
0: It's just labeling.
2: It's ridiculous.
1: I like it.
4: A plus three is X.
1: Sophomore, B is 12.
2: Yep.
1: Good luck.
2: Kenny, thanks for keeping us somewhat informed.
0: That's what's happening.

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0: This is the TJ Show, and one of our favorite people to hear from, it's Michael in Southern Oregon.
1: That's right.
0: Sky, I guess he lives on a farm. He's got a whole lot of animals with him almost every time he calls. And you may remember the last time he called, he was trying to introduce us to a new goose that he lives with.
2: Mm-hmm. Yep, that's me.
1: Michael and company.
0: And as he was doing it, if you remember, the rooster was trying to steal all the attention.
1: Yeah.
0: Yeah, I do remember we talked to that rooster before. And he was getting frustrated because he was trying to say, no, no, no, it's about the baby goose that I have, but the rooster kept crowing.
1: He wants to be heard.
0: Wait, what's the rooster's name? And I forget the name of the rooster.
2: The one who just crowed, Lightwing.
0: Lightwing, that's right.
1: That's right.
0: Lightwing. Yeah. So as the gosling is tweeting in the background, Lightwing's trying to take everyone's attention.
1: Yep. That's me.
0: You know, roosters are so insane. Just out of nowhere, you're looking at them. They're like bopping their head around. And they make that sound. It's a weird animal. Now, who's the little chirpy one? What's his name? And then he introduced us to Umbra. You know, that rooster really tries to steal the show.
2: Yeah, yeah. Be quiet, Lightwing. I'm on the phone over here.
0: Okay, don't yell at your rooster. You wonder why Michael's one of our favorites. He gets into arguments with roosters on the phone when he calls. Come on, be nice to him. So what's... Oh. We should invite a rooster in on the show one day. That would be great.
2: This is Umbra, a gosling.
0: A gosling?
2: Umbra here was hatched out on, I think, June 25th.
0: So I felt quite honored that he thought to call us. And I guess we're sort of like aunts and uncles to Umbra, right? Mm-hmm. At this point, he spends every day.
1: I can't take any more nieces and nephews. Yeah, I already put out enough financially, taking care of mine. So I'm
0: going
1: to pass on this one.
0: All right.
2: Hello, everybody.
0: So now we just got a voicemail, and that's what the whole point of this is. He has an update. Michael has an update on Umbra.
2: You know who it is.
0: Yep.
2: I wanted you to meet someone... You will.
0: By the way, Lightwing still in the background making all that sound.
2: Remember, I hope, but who has grown up a bit.
0: Okay, so the goose has grown up.
2: So you remember how, you know, the last time we talked, the goose, she was chirpy, you know, tweety.
0: Yep, you remember. That's the old goose.
1: That's right.
0: Young goose, rather.
2: You remember.
0: Oh, yep, there you go. Mm-hmm. There it is again.
2: So, now, listen to her now.
0: I'm ready for it.
3: Hey, Umbra.
0: Hey. You hear that monster?
1: She sounds like she's been smoking 8 packs of cigarettes a day.
0: Look at that. All that from this. How cute. I'm proud.
2: So, yeah. Here's Umbra. She's gotten big. If you have. And so, well, there you have it.
0: Okay, so all that to say,
4: chaos.
0: The goose has grown up.
2: A little update.
0: Thank you, Michael. We appreciate the update. We want to know, and please send pictures. Hello, we haven't got any pictures. I need that for my mom's Aura frame. This is the TJ Show.

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0: The TJ Show. Thought this was kind of fascinating and just so weird to me that this is a headline in our world, but let's just roll with it. About, 2 weeks ago, there was something that was getting all this attention on social media. It was like one of the top trends. It was a human being fighting a robot.
1: Right.
0: And when I first saw the video, I thought, there's no way that's real. Well, it turns out this is something that happened. It was a fight. And the thing that I thought was happening was that the robot was actually fighting on its own. It turns out there was a human that was controlling the robot.
2: Yeah, a human pilot.
0: Yeah, so it's like you're playing a video game fighting with like a robot on screen, but it's a real robot in a ring with a person. And you saw some of these punches. It's kind of crazy. Like the guy got flung across the ring, right?
2: Mm-hmm. It was a roundhouse kick that sent the guy flying.
3: Oh, yeah.
2: Well, he got his butt kicked.
0: It also just seems so inhumane. But then people are saying, well, but the YouTuber who was doing it, Frankie, he fought three different robotic humanoids. Like the first one wasn't enough. He did three. And I guess he wants to do it. For clicks or YouTube
2: channel? Nobody forced him to do it.
0: But now the California State Athletic Commission has gotten involved. They issued a cease and desist order to the creator of the company that is hosting this event. They're demanding they immediately stop holding, promoting, or advertising unsanctioned combat events involving humans. The CSAC warned that conducting or participating in an unlicensed boxing or martial arts contest involving a human in California is a misdemeanor under the state's business and professions code. You imagine this is what's happening. They're saying stop the robot fights. You can't do that. REK promotes robot combat events, real pilots, real punches, and allows users to train via their real robot simulator on Steam and Meta Quest. So I guess people are practicing how to do this in their Meta Quest. So is it like an avatar where you're like, you're fighting as the robot and that's how you control it?
2: I think that's how you train at the very least.
0: Wow. So weird. Their top tier pilots can qualify to control real robots in live fights.
1: To me, it just sounds like California wants a cut. You know what I mean? They want it sanctioned so that if these things get popular, hey, California gets a little slice of the pie. You know what I mean?
0: Yeah.
1: Hey. That's what it sounds like.
3: Hey.
1: Yo. Scratch my back, I scratch yours.
4: Everybody's trying to make money.
0: Well, it seems like everyone's righteous until they can make a lot of money.
1: Right. Yep.
0: And then, like, once they can make a ton of money, to your point.
1: Yeah, they're using the guise of safety.
0: They'll find a way.
1: To just get a cut of it. Because, I mean, boxing, that's not safe.
4: No,
1: you know what I mean?
4: Not.
1: It's
0: true.
1: It's two humans, but they're still just kicking the crap out of each other.
0: But I don't know why. Maybe just because we're used to it. It feels like that's at least a fair fight. Like you've got two people who can train up.
1: Right.
0: With this, you're fighting a machine. I mean, imagine fighting a lawnmower. Like there's something about the machine that just has an advantage.
1: Yeah, 100%.
0: It's very disturbing.
4: Yeah, but just like a lawnmower, I know from experience when I used to mow my mom's grass, if I went over a rock, that lawnmower went out. So you got to figure out what takes the machine out. You know what I mean?
0: Why do we have to do this, though? Can we keep it to human versus human?
4: Right. Pour water on it.
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0: This is the TJ Show. I'm both disturbed and a little bit proud of myself for capturing this moment in the wild, in my own home.
1: All right.
0: I saw my kids. They're sitting on the couch. They're playing their Switches, and they have the TV on, and they appear to be using both screens at the same time.
1: This has happened really fast because I think about 3 years ago, you first told me that your house would never become a screen home.
0: Well, I guess depending on what you compare it to, we barely are. I mean, we do not have a TV anywhere.
1: But we can't compare our houses to other people's houses.
0: I know.
1: It's our houses, our rules.
0: Well, that's why I addressed this. Because
1: I'm just surprised.
0: It was ridiculous.
2: Wait, so were they playing the game on their Switch and also playing the game on their TV?
0: No, there was a movie on.
2: Oh, I do that all the time.
0: No, but I'm saying it was that whole second screen thing that we've noticed has become a trend.
1: And TJ said that would never be his house.
0: Well, it's not going to be our house. Listen to this. On the scene with my middle daughter, Willa.
3: Willa.
4: What?
3: I walked downstairs and I saw something very strange. You were playing on your Nintendo Switch, and you were looking at that screen, but you and your sisters all had a movie on.
4: Yeah.
0: Yeah, totally normal.
2: Yeah. Okay.
3: What's that all about?
4: Well, it's fun to just be looking at your screen and watching TV, because then you can be playing on a screen, and then you can be, like, listening to TV.
3: Mm-hmm. Are you trying to be immersed in screens?
4: No.
0: They don't even know what's happening.
2: I don't think she knows what immersed means.
1: I was going to say the same thing, yeah.
3: How could you pay attention to both?
4: Well, so when you do something on your screen that you're watching, it gets really boring sometimes.
0: This is the game that she's choosing
1: to
0: play, by the way.
1: I get it.
4: So then you watch the TV.
3: But then what if you miss parts of the movie?
4: Then that's fine.
0: Can you imagine being a TV show creator knowing that this is the generation that's coming up and watching your shows?
2: Well, they know already.
0: Right. Oh, yeah,
2: they
0: that's right.
2: They already know.
0: That's right.
2: They purposefully create these movies and these TV shows because people have second screens.
0: Well, so my sister-in-law is a very big fan of TV and has watched shows for years. She loves Full House. She's got the kids watching Full House. And she says she can't even believe what she's watching in some of these new shows where they literally repeat the same thing over and over
1: and
0: over.
1: That's intentional.
0: Yes.
1: Yes.
0: Because people aren't paying attention.
3: Doesn't make sense.
4: I bet when you were a kid, you were doing the same thing.
3: No, I wasn't.
0: By the way, terrible argument. No, there weren't that many screens when I was a kid.
4: Yeah, you were.
3: No, this is a you people, you generation.
4: I bet everybody should do it.
3: It's bad. It's a new thing that's terrible.
4: No, it's great.
3: Back in my day, we used to be on one screen at a time.
0: I've been waiting a long time to say that. Now I can say it, and it actually is true.

0: It's funner to be in both screens.
1: So this is where we're at. It's not great, and I'm not thrilled about it.
2: Yeah, she's having fun with it.
1: Yeah, and I'm making this a rule. You pick one, and you go with that one, because we're not going to be a multiple-screen house, because then it's coming to three screens, and then it's not going to stop. Then next thing you know, she'll be in a spacecraft taking off surrounded by screens.
2: No, she'll be in the shower watching content like someone we know.
1: Yes, I know a person like that. Very disturbing person.
2: Hi, Kenny.
1: This is the TJ Show.

0: This is the TJ Show, our news. It sounds different around here. Kenny reads through every story he can find, and then he brings us the most interesting ones. Kenny, what's happening on the planet today?
1: Two men in North Carolina were pulled over on the streets for driving a couch.
0: How does one drive a couch?
1: It's a good question, TJ. I'm glad you asked. They balanced it on two electric scooters. They looked like those public electric scooters that many cities have that you could just rent and drive around town.
0: Those are awesome, by the way.
2: Yeah, they had a lot of fun.
1: Yes, so police, of course, pulling this vehicle over, if you will, and posting on social media saying, while we appreciate the creativity, we do have to remind everyone, no matter what you're driving, using that term extremely loosely, please think about safety first. Ask yourself, should this be on the road, ... with actual cars?
2: I'm looking at the photo of it, and the way these two guys set up the couch on this electric scooter, pretty creative. Like, innovative. Like,
0: sounds fun.
2: I'd ride it.
3: Yeah, I feel like if you can pull that off, you should get a pass. Like a get-out-of-jail-free card or something.
2: They're clearly transporting that couch somewhere.
3: Right. So if I were the cop, I would have let him go. Or gave him a police escort.
1: They very well might have, because according to this article, it's unclear whether the men were cited for this unconventional joyride.
0: Kenny, what else do you have?
1: In case you missed this, videos have been popping up on my social media feed showing robots jumping into a vat of molten steel, much like the movie Terminator 2 Judgment Day.
0: That's great.
1: This is absolutely real. I thought it was fake. An AI robotics firm called Figure has a policy where they retire its fleet of robots when they're decommissioned, and they have them jump into a vat of molten steel. And for the videos that they posted online, they even got Arnold Schwarzenegger to make a cameo.
0: Why is it that these movies, these sci-fi movies, are becoming our reality? Is it getting upsetting? Like, I mean, we're already upset, right?
1: I don't know.
2: I mean, yeah, some of us are.
1: This was kind of fun.
0: Fun.
1: I don't see the harm in
0: that. We're becoming Terminator 2?
1: Wow. Well,
3: I mean, this is more of an homage. You know what I mean? Like, they did it on purpose.
0: Yeah, but we were just talking a few moments ago. Film. Guys, that robot fights with people are getting cease and desist letters. Like, can we stop?
3: That's not fun. This is fun.
0: No, it's not.
1: Well, we'll have to share this video to our social media, but you see these robots making these pretty creative dives into the molten lava or whatever you want to call it, and they even have pretty much a shot-for-shot remake of what happened in Terminator with one of the robots being lowered from a chain while giving the thumbs up as it submerged underwater.
3: Come on. You're smiling. You love this.
0: I mean, yeah, it's funny in some way, but it's also very disturbing to me.
1: And you can buy the metal melted down from these retired robots, they say, from anywhere of $500 to $1,900 each.
3: I know what TJ's getting for Christmas.
2: Disturbing about it.
0: It just feels like we're becoming a sci-fi movie, and I don't like it.
1: TJ's against fun.
2: But these things are literally being decommissioned and being thrown into lava.
0: Can we do that with the plastic island in the middle of the Pacific Ocean?
2: I don't think it's a good idea to burn plastic.
0: Yeah. All right. Well, Kenny, thank you for keeping us somewhat informed.
1: That's what's happening.
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0: Today's hottest music

0: This is the TJ Show. Ooh, I'm kind of excited about this question you're about to ask us, Heather.
1: Okay.
0: Heather, I think you scored kind of big here.
1: I thought so.
0: And so you have a what would you do in this situation question.
1: Right.
0: You guys down?
1: I'm down.
0: Okay, go ahead.
1: Okay, so my husband and I were at Costco, and I was putting my shopping cart back. Like a good person, you should always put your shopping cart back in the little corral. And I noticed that in another shopping cart, someone had left a whole thing of strawberries in there. There was nothing else in the cart, just the strawberries. So I took them.
0: And your question?
1: My question is did I steal those strawberries? Is it stealing?
0: I mean, it sounds like a magnificent find.
1: Am I a bad person?
2: Steal from who?
1: That's what I'm saying. There was no one around. It didn't look like someone was coming back to come to get them. The strawberries were still cold, so they have, and it was a hot day.
2: So it's recent.
1: Right. So like I wasn't going to go like searching for the person who owned them. I wasn't going to bring them back inside. They're already paid for. I'm guessing because they were outside of the establishment.
2: So you're asking if you stole.
1: Right, did I steal those strawberries?
2: You're not asking what we should have done or what we should do.
0: You're feeling bad about this a little bit?
1: I mean, maybe a little.
0: Okay, all right.
2: Did you
1: My conscience
2: steal?
1: Is weighing me a little bit. Did I steal? Would you do the same thing?
2: I don't think you stole anything.
1: Cool.
2: I think if you find a 20 on the floor and you look around and no one picks it up and you pick it up, are you stealing?
0: Well, yeah, and that's a good point. What's the difference? If you found a 20, you'd pick it up, right?
1: Yeah, I'd keep it, for sure.
0: I guess the only difference is I might think, well, maybe they realized they forgot them and they'd come back. But if it was already in the shopping corral,
1: right?

0: still cold.
1: Unlikely.
0: You're right. I don't. And the thing is like, would you come back for strawberries?
1: No.
0: Probably not.
1: I'd write it off.
0: That person probably wouldn't come back either. So that would go through my mind, too.
1: Okay. But would you take them? I'm curious, J-Bo.
0: I wouldn't take them just because I would assume that somebody like messed with them or like whatever.
1: See, yeah, we're in a world where we can't even trust left strawberries anymore.
0: Yeah.
1: I'm with you.
0: No matter how fresh they are.
1: I would just think, I don't want to get involved. I'm probably on a YouTube video. Someone's secretly recording me. Mm-hmm. I'm not going to be the guy. Somebody's going to come out with a pie and smash it in my face. That's where we are. Yeah.
2: Heather, you should have driven around the parking lot honking your horn, shouting strawberries out the window. Because the person was probably still in the parking lot. You know, maybe hang up some flyers, start a social media campaign. You should have found the rightful owner.
3: You're right. I dropped the ball on
0: that
3: one.
0: By the time you did all that, those strawberries would have been bad.
1: Did you eat them?
3: Not me personally, because I don't eat fruit, but my husband did, yeah.
1: How's he doing?
3: He's still alive.
1: Great.
0: Yeah, he's fine. Yeah.
1: All right, so I guess it worked out.
0: Conscious.
1: I guess my thought...
3: He doesn't have one.
0: He doesn't care.
1: Yeah, he's not the one calling to ask anything.
0: Yeah,
1: it's you.
0: Care. Yeah.
1: I don't think you should feel bad about it. Because I don't think you did anything wrong.
3: All right, cool.
1: I think you rolled the dice, for sure. But it sounds like the dice were rolled and everyone's okay.
3: I feel better now. So thank you guys for the validation.
1: That's why you talk to your friends.
0: Yeah. And the strawberries were paid for. It's like going to a potluck and somebody brings fruit and then you ate the fruit.
3: Correct.
1: If you went into the refrigerator and snuck them out under your coat, which would be hard to do at Costco.
0: Yeah, very hard.
1: But no, I think you're okay, Heather.
3: Very cool. I do wish it was chocolate, but strawberries are fine too.
1: This is the TJ Show.

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1: Love you like a brother. Treat you like a friend. Respect you like a lover. Oh, oh, oh, oh, oh, oh.
2: You could bet that, never gotta sweat that. You could bet that, never gotta sweat that. You could bet that, never gotta sweat that.

0: bro. 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You gotta spend that. Respect you like a lover. You gotta spend that.
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0: This is the TJ Show. I was driving yesterday, and I had to call our friend Scotty.
1: Alrighty.
0: And Scotty, he takes a lot of phone calls throughout the day. Mm-hmm. I realized he's got this new AI bot assistant. Her name is Mrs. Worthington. And it's one of the most annoying things I've dealt with in quite a while, which I guess is a good thing, that this is one of the most annoying things. And what I realized was that this thing was recording me while Scotty was on another call. And so I asked him if he could please send me the conversation. This whole interaction was recorded. I'm going to play this for you. Listen to this.
2: For calling, you've reached Scott Myers. I'm Mrs. Worthington, his AI executive assistant.
0: Now I'm calling a ride at Universal Studios.
2: Scott's not available right now, but I'm happy to help or make sure he gets your message. How can I assist you?
3: Calling you back.
2: Hey, TJ. Great to hear from you. What's going on?
0: Now, that kind of freaked me out. It knew my name, and I didn't give it my name.
4: Well,
5: caller ID.
4: It's a caller ID.
0: I know, but it feels like it's a boundary crossing. I don't want her to know me.
3: Just calling to talk to Scotty.
2: Got it.

0: Scott's not available at the moment, but I can take a message and make sure he gets back to you. What would you like me to pass along?
1: I have my phone ready.
2: See, I'm very irritated by this.
0: Perfect. Go ahead. What's the message for Scott?
1: Hello.
0: Hey, I'm ready to take down whatever you need Scott to know. What's on your mind?
1: Are you recording this phone call right now?
2: Right here, I thought, oh, I'm playing this on the show tomorrow.
0: Yes, I am. Calls on this line are recorded for quality and accurate record keeping.
2: So all these interactions that we're having with these bots, they're somewhere just like this. They're in a file.
0: So what's the message for Scott?
1: That I want Mrs. Worthington to have a great day.
0: Oh, that's sweet of you, TJ. I'll pass that along.
2: We're besties now.
0: Anything else I can help with?
1: How do you know who I am?
0: You're a returning caller. We've got your info on file from your previous calls. Anything else I can help with today?
1: Nope, that's it.
2: There you go.
0: Thanks for calling, TJ. Have a great day.
2: So there it is.
3: She made it sound super creepy. She could have just said the truth, which was, we have caller ID and your number's in his phone.
2: Yeah, they got me, they got you. Everybody's on file. I don't know if I like this, but this is what we have to go through. And also, I'm curious to know, why did he go with Mrs. Worthington? His old assistant sounded like this.
4: Could you please provide your name?
2: Yeah, like, what happened to her?
4: This will help me ensure Scott Myers knows who to get back to.
2: Yeah, it's TJ. Maybe she's less professional or something, like, who to get back to, yeah.
5: What I don't love is that even the fake assistants are all women. Why? Why can't a man be an assistant? Mm-hmm. Why are they always women?
6: Well, it's funny. I was thinking, does Scotty have a history of dating his former human assistants? Because if he goes with Mrs. Worthington, it's a better look.
3: Or maybe he felt like the younger version of the AI bot wasn't as like respected, but the older one would be.
5: With the British accent. You tend to respect a British accent.
6: She sounds like a British nanny that I don't want to mess with.
5: Right.
2: Okay, all right. Fair enough. This is the world we're in. Yeah.

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0: This is the TJ Show. There's a story that I've seen swirling around. It's gotten a bunch of headlines, and I just ignored it. But now I think this is actually an interesting little twist here. So Mike Tomlin, former head coach of the Pittsburgh Steelers.
1: Right.
0: Going into the season, he admitted he's been building an elaborate Minecraft city for the last 12 years. He said he started as a way to connect with his kids when they were younger. Of course, now they're grown up. He's still playing the game.
2: Yeah, they're like, this ain't cool anymore, Dad.
0: Yeah, and so the kids have encouraged him, hey, you should release all the work you've done in Minecraft because it's pretty amazing. Like, I know my daughter would love that. She's obsessed with Minecraft. And initially, the city was private. He has now released it. He even paired it with a 20-minute YouTube video. He's kind of like taking you on a tour. It's like a virtual city.
1: That's cool.
0: That you're building in this game. Tomlin said, I'm not a big TV watcher. It allowed me to detach from the realities and pressures of life. But here's the interesting twist. So another analyst, Warren Sharp, pointed out that his coaching record from before he started playing Minecraft was a lot better than after he started playing Minecraft. So listen to this. So before he started playing Minecraft, it was 7 seasons. He had a Super Bowl win. He had Super Bowl trips. 5 playoff wins. After he started with the 12 seasons and he was playing Minecraft, 0 Super Bowl wins, 0 Super Bowl trips, 3 playoff wins overall. So way worse. Then to add a little cherry on top, Tomlin's former running back posted, we were trying to win Super Bowls and Coach T was on Minecraft building cities. And so is there a connection?
1: The players are trying to win Super Bowls. Coach T was like, man, I've been done that. I'm good.
0: I can't help but think there's got to be a real connection there.
2: There are a lot more variables than just Minecraft. Coach Tomlin is a great coach. I mean, he made the playoffs every single year he was a coach. I don't know if any other coach has done something like that. Now, did he win a Super Bowl? Did he make it to the Super Bowl after Minecraft? No, but I mean, there's also a bunch of players on the field that have to do their jobs, too.
1: Yep.
3: Was I mean, did you see the city he built? Yeah. It is elaborate.
2: Yeah, he built.
1: It's also over 12 years, isn't it?
2: Yeah.
0: But I can't help but think that that's taking away his attention from the game.
1: The season isn't all year long.
0: I know, but like, think about a Bill Belichick who has, what, the most Super Bowl wins.
3: Who cares about Bill Belichick
0: but I'm saying,
3: right now?
0: Belichick.
1: We're not talking about him.
3: He's boring.
0: No, but he's obsessive.
3: So boring.
0: He's obsessive.
1: Fest.
0: He goes through tapes.
3: And his life
0: read his
3: probably
0: story.
3: Isn't fulfilled.
1: Yeah, at all.
3: That's speculation.
1: That's why he's dating
3: no
1: a 25-year-old.
0: Well, hey, okay, everyone. This
1: you
0: Bill.
1: Can have other passions, except you don't have to have just one.
3: Right.
0: Does he have the most Super Bowls?
1: It doesn't matter.
2: Bill Belichick
0: yeah.
2: does.
0: Yeah.
2: He's also fired from the Patriots.
1: Yeah.
3: He also cheated.
1: And
3: he
1: not
3: cheat?
1: Doing well
2: and
1: at
2: cheated.
1: UNC.
0: Okay, well,

0: There it is. I mean, listen, the stats are there. Minecraft City's available if you want to see it, if you want to go for a tour. Yes, Heather.
1: Anytime we talk football, you always bring up Bill Belichick. He's the only coach you know.
2: Mm-hmm.
1: He has nothing to do with the situation.
0: That also is true. He is one of the only coaches. But, okay, look, go for the tour. It's right there on YouTube.

0: This is the TJ Show, our news. It sounds different around here. Kenny reads through every story he can find, and then he brings us the most interesting ones. Kenny, what's happening on the planet today?
1: Business Insider did a feature on a young entrepreneur. So he was 16 years old at the time. He decided to quit lacrosse for his high school and needed something to occupy his time. His great-grandfather set up an investment account that would pay him $500 every year on his birthday. He took that $500 and purchased an online course on how to do online reselling. And this is his sophomore year, May 2025. So he would go to, let's say, a Walmart and buy laundry detergent and then resell it on Amazon at a 25% profit. In his first month, he brought in $10,000 in revenue.
0: Whoa.
1: And by August 2025, he was making over $25,000 a month reselling items on Amazon from his parents' garage.
0: It's a smart kid.
2: Yeah.
0: That's awesome.
2: Way to do it. And also, it goes to show you that people just want convenience. Like, yeah. He went into stores to get things that were discounted to resell it to somebody who was willing to pay an upcharge.
0: Yeah, it makes it sound so easy, but, like, that's a skill to be able to pull that off.
1: Well, some of the other lessons he learned was how stressful it could be to run a business. He faced a lot of operational hurdles, including high-volume credit card transactions that were getting flagged for fraud, bad product labeling by hired help that cost thousands of dollars, and he had a hard time balancing these.

0: I think a bright future for this kid in the business world when he graduates.
1: That's exciting. Yeah, when work got too much for me, I just quit school. And I'm happy I did.
2: Cool.
1: I mean, you don't have to listen to my story.
2: You didn't quit high school.
1: No, I quit college.
2: Okay.
1: That was the end of that. Kenny, what else do you have? Yeah, I guess you got to finish high school.
2: Yeah, don't be misleading.
1: See how it... Yeah. No, I'm, you know, clearly...
2: Somebody drop out of high school.
1: No, not high school.
2: You're going real struggle.
1: I went all the way through high school. I didn't do great in high school, but I did go all the way through it.
2: You finished it.
1: Yes. What else do you have, Kenny?
0: More information about this whole LeBron James helicopter situation and his commute from Philadelphia to New York City or vice versa. Turns out he's not even paying for it. He's using Fanatics corporate helicopter to make these trips. It's apparently a part of a trading card partnership deal that he signed back in January 2024. So it looks like he could use this helicopter whenever he wants.
2: Did you think that LeBron was going to pay for something like this?
0: I didn't
2: LeBron know. Has been known to say that this man will listen to ads while streaming music because he refuses to pay for the ad-free version.
1: I like that
2: He's
1: commitment.
2: Not paying for an helicopter.
1: Can you imagine, though, being Fanatics? Like, doing this deal, you're like, how often is he going to use a helicopter? Now it's every day.
2: He cashed in. He's like, I'm awake.
1: That's genius.
0: Yeah, I mean, it's a 30-minute helicopter flight compared to 90 minutes to 2 hours if you were to travel by car. They say the one-way trip is estimated between $4,000 and $10,000.
1: Oh, my God. Imagine being in the boardroom at Fanatics. How many times is he using the helicopter?
2: Yeah.
1: I thought it was going to be like once a year.
0: Hey, LeBron, we need you to come over and sign some more cards.
1: This is...

0: was in this?
1: My teacher was so chill. They were so over me. They were
0: we
1: like,
0: know.
2: You're yeah. allowed to hit four cars. No they, more than that.
1: They literally passed me with whatever score.
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0: on 7 The Beach. 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
1: I'm freaking out, and I'm worried because I pretty much just failed the class, and I thought I was going to be disqualified from getting a driver's license.
2: Well, yeah, you got an accident on your drive.
3: Is that how it works?
2: I would assume so. You immediately...
4: No, you just have to pass with like 80%. 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
2: Yeah. 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

0: This is the TJ Show, and yes, we needed to start this segment. It all started with my dog, Luna. She was home, and my wife, Jess, was leaving the house and thought, you know what, I'll turn the radio on. It'll keep her company. She'll hear Dada's voice. And the show just made her so bored because we were only talking about human-related issues.
1: Right.
0: So we started featuring the biggest stories in animal headlines. We called it Luna's Animal Tales. It's been a huge hit with her ever since. Now she's waiting by the radio. Other pets love it too. And it's for reasons like this story out of London. A 66-pound beaver, Willow, has become a local star. She and her crew of fellow beavers got credit for helping to reduce flooding near a local train station. So this is, the tube, right? It's like a subway
1: right there
0: in London. Willow was among five beavers that was moved to this area from Scotland. At the time, the community was facing the prospect of costly infrastructure work due to repeated flooding. Community groups argued for a natural solution rather than costly engineering work. Turns out, the idea to rely on the beavers and their natural dam building curbed the excess water flow. After the beavers were released into the wetland at the end of 2023, that station no longer appears to be flooding.
1: Nice. That's
0: so,
1: great.
0: Of course, I'm wondering, like, were they wearing hard hats?
2: They were working.
1: They were wearing a neon vest.
0: Yeah. It's absolutely amazing. What a story. So well done to the beavers.
1: This is
0: a developing story. Video is going viral of a bear in Alaska, known as Chungus, by the way, by the locals.
1: That's awesome.
0: He was released from the back of a garbage truck after a worker says he realized the animal was in the vehicle. Can you imagine being a garbage truck driver and the car starts rocking, the truck starts rocking?
1: For the bear, that's a buffet.
0: Yeah, apparently he was very excited.
1: All you can eat.
0: They don't know how the bear got into the garbage truck, and they're trying to figure that out, but that's why it's a developing story. Thought I'd mention it, and hopefully we'll get an update before the end of the week. And finally, there's a rare 1 in 100 million ghost lobster. This is a white lobster. You know, we've seen like all different kinds. You got the bright orange, the black and orange.
3: Blue.
0: The research program uses non-invasive methods to collect and analyze genetic material without harming the lobsters. They're trying to study Casper, and he will not be injured in this study. They say animals like Casper capture people's attention because they're so rare, so beautiful. But in the laboratory, the scientists say they also provide an amazing opportunity to ask fundamental biological questions. Good for them. This was donated by the Maine State Aquarium in Booth Bay, and now this lobster is living at the University of New England. So a very exciting story for the lobster community. It's always interesting, like when they catch loads of lobsters, they pick the one out that looks different, and they like donate it to an aquarium, and they just live there. But I guess it's better than being eaten.
3: And an appropriate time to find a ghost lobster. It is spooky season, after all.
0: Yeah.
1: I mean, but if that's the norm, if it's, like, unique and you usually don't eat it anyway, I would say put it back in the ocean and let it do its thing.
0: That's what I'm trying to say.
1: Why an aquarium, you know?
0: Where does it want to be? If it's so special, let him live his life.
1: Right.
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0: This is the TJ Show. You know, it's pretty much every day we have to make a decision. What weird stuff do we want to address today in the AI space? Because there's just so much of it, and it doesn't stop. And it'd be really easy to just be like, let's just talk about dumb stuff.
1: Yeah.
0: But I do feel like the radio is here to serve the public first and foremost, and a lot of this stuff gets buried in the headlines, and you don't hear these stories.
2: Intentionally. And although most of it is dumb.
0: Yeah, it is. Like the.
2: But it's important to talk about.
0: So a woman treated Claude, one of these AI bots, like a private diary, and she's sharing all of her innermost feelings. Mm-hmm. And at some point, she says she wants to threaten the local law enforcement in town. And so when this happens, Claude has a safety monitoring system. They send the information to the local law enforcement. Next thing you know, knock on the door, she gets arrested. And now she's facing charges for threats of violence. And, you know, you read that and you're like, well, of course, you know, if she was going to do something threatening to anyone, you'd want to address it head on. But what happens now? Okay, so somebody's using this as a diary and you start sharing things about your health or whatever. And then does that get to a health insurance company at some point?
1: Yeah.
0: I've heard so many people say, oh, I uploaded my blood results into or my test results into ChatGPT or whatever. Like now it's just spitting back a response at you. But clearly all of this stuff is somewhere. Does that negatively affect your life at some point in the future because you trust it now? What if the targets move in the future? How does that affect your life? Or is it at some point, you know, you're sharing something about a person in your life or whatever, and then somehow this stuff goes public? Or it's kind of a lot. I don't know what you do. I think my point is we do have to be mindful of what we're putting into these bots.
2: Right.
0: Yes.
2: Correct. Because we do know that companies

0: you sell your data, things get leaked.
1: Right. Yes.
0: These two things are happening, and they have happened.
1: Correct.
2: Well, and then there's a recent thing that's happening. I was asking a question to ChatGPT, and I was saying, hey, I want to buy a T-shirt that matches these exact specifications, because there's a company that I love, and it's like $100 a T-shirt. It's the craziest thing.
1: Yeah.
2: And sure enough, it spit back, this is the exact same material. Here's this company that sells these shirts in bulk. And they were selling them for like $25 a shirt. And I thought,
1: wow.
2: Whoa. And I got the shirts, and they're great. But guess what? Now I'm getting ads for every possible thing when you type anything. And it knows me. It knows what I'm looking for.
0: It's also a moral conundrum, because are you okay with wasting 50 gallons of water on finding a shirt, TJ?
2: Is it 50?
0: It's not, maybe I'm exaggerating for dramatic effect.
1: $100 a shirt, a 25 pack. How many packs?
2: I just got three for $25 a pop.
1: Three for 25. He's saving quite a bit of money there.
0: Just saying, every time you use, ChatGPT, it wastes a ton of water.
2: Is it ocean water? Like, what kind of water are we talking about here?
0: Water is
1: probably water. We need it. That people drink from. However, what we should really be talking about is the fact that there's a company that's charging $100 for a T-shirt that they probably bought a three-pack of for $25 yes, and then resold to somebody else for $100.
2: Yeah, it's crazy.
1: That's what we should be talking about.
2: So, hey, just mentioning this because there was a headline that caught our attention. The case underscores that user interactions with AI platforms, they're monitored and they're somewhere. And so we're glad that this person is now being questioned and they're trying to figure it out. But how far does that go?

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2: Oh,
1: I love celebrity pods.
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1: And I'm like kind of dreading it. 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

0: This is the TJ show. I'm going to give you one more example of why I'm not a sports fan, because I don't have to deal with this kind of stuff. Got a message waiting for Kenny today. I think it's a little bit late. I'd prefer these earlier in the week if possible, but it came in late in the day.
1: To the person
0: yes.
1: who hears this.
0: Kenny roots for the Jets for some reason. His entire life, he's rooted for a losing team. And if you think your football team is bad, it almost certainly can't be as bad as what the Jets have done for decades.
2: I could list four. But
0: really? Well, not according to my sports knowledge.
2: Which is vast.
0: Well, let me tell you, I knew when I talked to Kenny yesterday, first thing, I knew the Jets lost without even seeing the score because it affected his mood.
1: Mm-hmm. And he also didn't wear any Jet gear.
0: Yeah.
1: He didn't wear any Jet gear to work. So
0: That to me is a life problem, but you don't think it's that. You like it.
2: I don't like it. Nobody would like it. I'm not sadistic, but I'm a loyal guy.
0: Okay.
2: I grew up with the Jets.
0: So fast forward, and here's the message that we had waiting for Kenny. Oh, yeah, I should mention the Jets lost again on Sunday, but that's usually assumed.
3: 3 weeks in a row!
0: Now, this is B-Boy Logic, who I love, and I'm a huge fan of. He puts on a voice to make the mockery even worse.
2: Talk about kicking somebody while they're down or feeding a fed horse.
3: 3 weeks! Slow burn, slow burn.
0: And he calls him slow burn.
3: Are you crying? Are you crying?
0: He wasn't crying, but he did sound a little bit depressed when I talked to him yesterday.
2: Felt like crying on Sunday.
0: Mm-hmm.
3: What was that you said? You said, enjoy your preseason win. Oh, I enjoyed it. Plus, I enjoyed all the wins that we got already.
0: So, B-Boy's a Giants fan, and I guess they're doing pretty well.
2: Yeah, and I would continue that advice. Enjoy it, because the Giants have beat two of the worst teams in the NFL. They haven't played anybody good.
0: What's the record?
2: They're 3-1 now.
0: And
2: when they
0: Jets?
2: Beat the Titans,
0: what's the Jets
2: and
0: record?
2: They beat the Cardinals, 1-3, the opposite. they couldn't score a touchdown against the Titans.
0: Okay,
2: they're
0: okay.
2: Terrible.
3: Feels good to be division first place in the division.
2: Today, Junior.
0: What was he saying?
3: First place in the division.
0: So he's first place.
2: Yeah, not for long.
0: And then what are the Jets?
2: I think they're actually in third place.
0: Which is?
1: Out of four?
2: Out of four.
0: Yeah.
1: Yeah. Not
3: last. I know you don't know what that feels like.
0: How are you doing, Kenny?
2: Whatever.
3: It feels good to be a Giants fan.
0: Okay, can you save that for the end of the season? Because that'll be good ammo for you if you want ammo.
2: Well, yeah, I'm keeping a whole list of stuff. just wait. The Giants' backup quarterback, Jameis Winston, is colorblind. He loves to throw to the different color shirts.
0: All
2: so
0: right.
2: Have fun while you can, B-Boy Logic.
0: So, B-Boy, one request for me. If you could just do that immediately after the loss, I think it'll hit even deeper if it's on the Monday.

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0: This is the TJ show. You know, Kenny was mentioning some of the stories coming up here in the news, and the first words out of his mouth were, there's an AI, and I'm like, you know what? I think we're done. I think we've done enough. There's been enough of AI. There's been too much.
1: I think Kenny feels that way, too.
0: We all, it's like we're being clobbered by these stories, but this one is about the human beings.
2: Yeah.
0: And how it's positive. There's good news on the horizon, so okay, go ahead. Let's finish strong here.
2: So a recent study out of England found that 70% of adults believe AI will never replace advice from older generations.
0: One of the best decisions I've ever made in my life was opening up to people who are older than me, that have walked the path before me, realizing that I'm an idiot if I think they don't know what they're talking about, and that they've got so much wisdom and so much more than I have in my own head. It changed my life.
3: No, AI isn't able to give you elderly advice because the elderly aren't pouring their secrets into AI.
0: There you go.
3: Because AI uses what you pour into it and then spits it right back out at you.
0: You know what? You're right. If my grandfather was still here, he would say, I'm not putting my information in that thing.
3: Exactly.
0: And he'd be right.
3: Mm-hmm.
0: So I agree. I think that's great. Kenny,
2: yeah.
0: What else?
2: The poll talks about the irreplaceable value of lived experience, emotional nuance, and human connection. Interestingly enough, this poll was commissioned by Maltesers. This is a malted milk ball candy company that is celebrating its 90th anniversary. They launched a playful age intelligence panel led by British actress Sue Johnson to highlight the value of real-life human stories and wisdom.
0: Get to know someone who's walked the path, and oh my goodness, what a life changer that is. It's right there. It's just waiting for us.
4: Or
0: yes.
4: just wait 30 years till all of us are old and we've already put all our stuff into AI.
2: And then you can ask AI.
0: Everyone's got a different strategy. Kenny, what else do you have?
2: Having nothing to do with artificial intelligence.
0: Oh, thank you. I feel relieved.
2: Congratulations to young Sloane. She's 12 years old now, and when she was 7, she went with her mother. Her mother volunteered at a nonprofit that helps families in need called Nourish Phoenix. And at 7 years old, Sloane noticed that the diaper shelves were almost completely empty. She saw a problem, and she thought of a way to fix it. She launched Sloane's Diaper Drive, an annual community event. In the first drive, she collected 7,000 diapers from community members. Now she's 12. In her fifth year of the diaper drive, she collected a record 30,326 diapers for families
0: Whoa.
2: In need.
3: That's amazing.
0: That's
3: great.
4: So it'll last, like, what, 2 days for one baby?
3: Well, she saw a need and she stepped into it.
2: Yeah.
0: Yeah. It's amazing. It's almost like she was built to do it. Like at 7 years old, somehow she noticed that, mm-hmm. and then it is this amazing trajectory.
2: Yeah, diapers are one of the most requested items because a lot of times government assistance doesn't cover these. So people who need the money, they need the diapers, and they can't get them any other way.

0: That amazed me. Like when we started having kids, I never thought of it, how much diapers cost and how many of them you need. Yeah, to your point, how many days does that 30,000 last? It's ridiculous. And it's just constantly changing and changing and changing. And then where does that all go? It's like in a landfill.
1: But
0: it's
1: also,
0: crazy.
1: I was like, where does it all come from? This little body is just producing all this waste.
0: There's that too.
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0: This is the TJ Show. You know, a few moments ago during the news, Kenny was sharing a story about a little girl who started collecting diapers, and now she's raising like 30-something thousand a year. And it made me think of a story how diapers saved me a whole lot of money, which is the reverse. There was a... And stop me if I told the story already. So we lived in an apartment building in Boston, and there was a guy who, for some reason, during the winter, he left his windows open, and it froze the pipes in his apartment. And this is like, they would send out email after email, never leave your windows open if you're not in your apartment. Well, turns out the pipes split, and water just started gushing out of this guy's apartment, like from under the door. And this was on the floor that we lived on. It was just rushing out into the hallway, and people are slowly coming and going, oh, no, and they're turning back like there's a big wave, but it was just a little tiny wave.
1: But still, it's enough. Yeah.
0: And so I was like, well, that water will never get to my apartment. It was like all the way at the other side. Think of a big city building.
1: Yeah.
0: All the water starts slowly creeping towards us. And I'm like, oh my goodness, this is going to come to my apartment. Mm. So I start putting towels out front, and they were just getting sopping wet. People started freaking out. Then they go and they have a master key. They open the door, and the water had been like 2 or 3 feet high in the apartment. Like, it was that crazy. And so then everything started rushing out fast, and I did like a little like jig. I was like, oh, and I
1: went. Goodness.
0: So I noticed there was water that was actually coming through our apartment very slowly, and it was
1: like
0: starting
1: under the door.
0: Yes, no, under the wall, like through the wall.
1: That is a problem.
0: It was crazy. And so I go and I get. We have two big boxes of diapers. And for some reason, I thought, I'm just going to try this. I'm going to stuff it into the corner of the room. So the diapers, I lined the whole wall with diapers. They started slowly filling up like water balloons. And then every time.
1: What they're supposed to do.
0: Yep. And it was, I never knew how absorbent a diaper is. Mm-hmm. It can go much further than we usually see. And so I had about 50 diapers along the walls, and it was just absorbing water. And then I would trash it and run it down to the trash chute.
1: It served like sandbags. Like,
0: exactly.
1: Usually, like in Florida, hurricane preparation, you put out sandbags and things like that in front of your door, your garage door.
0: Yeah.
1: But you use diapers.
0: So they stopped the leak. And so we had our apartment assessed by like damaged people. Mm-hmm. They had to like bring people in with big fans. There was no damage done to our apartment other than like a little bit of water in our bathroom. And I thought, wow, all these years I've been complaining about the prices of diapers. They saved me tons of money. This is great. So I was talking about diapers. We were joking about them. But there's one good thing about diapers. Mm-hmm. Way more absorbent than we ever could imagine. We also have a phone number that I want to give out here because we're at the end of the show. 877-RADIO-TJ. I encourage you to use it. Call us. It could be some great news happening in your life, some great news happening in your relationship, some great news happening in your job, or maybe something terrible happened. Whatever it is, it's fair game.

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I'm giving it out now because I want you to try it. Get yourself on our voicemail, and you might hear your voice on the next show. Our show is so much better when you're on it. Also, sometimes we hang out after the show. Maybe you'll catch us in the studio, and we can talk to you.

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1017, The Beach. It's National Taco Day. What kind of tacos do you think most people like? Hard or soft? It's actually about 50-50. More people like soft by just a little bit. You're not going to believe how many tacos the good people of Arizona eat. I'll tell you next.

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1: 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I can talk about them for the entire show. I hope that's not a challenge. Do you know that 71% of people prefer tacos over burritos? 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